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0: I've never been able to eat another one. 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

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Others yell at referees on TV while sitting on the couch in gym shorts. 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
1: At one point, we were discussing, it was a hypothetical about, would you get a leg amputated for $10 million? 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
3: Welcome back to another PBR Minute. Nick Frazier here with the one and only Justin McBride, the head coach of the Nashville Stampede. The time is here, Justin. The PBR teams events are coming up this Saturday in Fort Collins. You guys are starting it off in game one against Carolina Cowboys. How are you feeling for this weekend?
4: Yeah, feeling good. We're actually in Texas right now. We got a really good set of bulls. Those are two really great lefties for us. So the bullpen that we got fits what we've got available pretty good right now. So we were excited about that. I mean, that's something you don't worry about too much because you have no control over that.
3: I love to hear it. Justin McBride, two-time PBR world champion, head coach of the Nashville Stampede. It's 8 seconds. That's all it takes. Stampede days start August 14th through the 16th at Bridgestone Arena. The best riders in the world, the toughest bulls in the sport, and no timeouts, no second chances. Justin, appreciate the time. Best of luck this weekend.
4: Nick, thank you, man. Appreciate you.
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6: Welcome back to another PBR Minute. Nick Frazier here with the one and only Justin McBride, the head coach of the Nashville Stampede. The time is here, Justin. The PBR teams events are coming up this Saturday in Fort Collins. You guys are starting it off in game one against Carolina Cowboys. How are you feeling for this weekend?
7: Yeah, feeling good. We're actually in Texas right now. We got a really good set of bulls. Those are two really great lefties for us. So the bullpen that we got fits what we've got available pretty good right now. So we were excited about that. I mean, that's something you don't worry about too much because you have no control over that.
6: I love to hear it. Justin McBride, two-time PBR world champion, head coach of the Nashville Stampede. It's 8 seconds. That's all it takes. Stampede days start August 14th through the 16th at Bridgestone Arena. The best riders in the world, the toughest bulls in the sport, and no timeouts, no second chances. Justin, appreciate the time. 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
7: 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And 102.9 The Buzz on-air personality Andy Heron celebrates 12 years. And when you can't hear him on air on The Buzz, that's because he's on tour with Gin Blossoms playing them drums. 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
8: Welcome back to another PBR Minute. Nick Frazier here with the one and only Justin McBride, the head coach of the Nashville Stampede. The time is here, Justin. The PBR teams events are coming up this Saturday in Fort Collins. You guys are starting it off in game one against Carolina Cowboys. How are you feeling for this weekend?
9: Yeah, feeling good. We're actually in Texas right now. We got a really good set of bulls. Those are two really great lefties for us. So the bullpen that we got fits what we've got available pretty good right now. So we were excited about that. I mean, that's something you don't worry about too much because you have no control over that.
8: I love to hear it. Justin McBride, two-time PBR world champion, head coach of the Nashville Stampede. It's 8 seconds. That's all it takes. Stampede days start August 14th through the 16th at Bridgestone Arena. The best riders in the world, the toughest bulls in the sport, and no timeouts, no second chances. Justin, appreciate the time. Best of luck this weekend.
9: Nick, thank you, man. Appreciate you.
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Some people paint. 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

0: This was awkward.
1: I would definitely make sure everybody's dressing up for Halloween at the workplace before I go showing up.
2: I would
1: find out, like, hey, what are you wearing? Oh, you're not? Oh.
2: I just know what it's like, you know, to think everybody's going to dress up because it's Halloween. And then you show up to the concert and you're the only one there in an astronaut costume. And
3: that can't be a great night by itself.
2: To show unless up to you a just concert lean in. And you're wearing a bobblehead because you're in an astronaut costume? Yeah, a little embarrassing.
1: Yeah.
2: What would be even worse is if your boyfriend at the time ditched you at the concert, so then you were the crying astronaut.
3: Oh, I wouldn't want to be a crying astronaut.
1: I mean, on the bright side, on the bright side, you've got a visor.
3: Broadcasting from the O'Reilly Auto Parts Studios, your professional parts people. Let us welcome our listener competitor for my show member, Ken, Denise in New York. Hello, Denise. How are you?
4: I'm doing well. How are you?
3: Good. Now, this game is pretty simple. You'll have you and Hot Wings and Steve and Kelly and Maitland will have 30 seconds. If you are the one that bids the highest on yourself, your job is to name a number of things that you bid from a category in 30 seconds. Now, when you're trying to get to those things, like if we said name fruits and you said apple, oranges, Oldsmobile, it doesn't count against you. It's just a waste of time. Okay.
4: Okay.
3: All right, let us start the bidding. How many emotions can you name? I have a list of the 30 most prominent emotions in front of me. How many emotions can you name in 30 seconds?
5: Five.
3: Five? Maitland?
2: Six.
3: Denise?
4: Seven.
3: Steve?
6: Eight.
3: Kelly?
2: Nine.
3: Hawings?
5: Oh, I'm out.
3: Maitland?
7: I'm out.
3: Hmm. Denise, can you go higher than nine?
4: No.
3: Wow. Steve?
6: I can do 10.
2: Oh, go for it, Steve. No, we were all just building each other up over here.
3: Right? All right, Steve. 10 emotions in 30 seconds. This seems like you should be able to do it very easily.
5: It does.
3: On your mark.
6: I know, and now I'm second guessing myself.
5: Yeah, you should be. Oh, no.
3: 1, 2, 3, 4, 5, 6, 7, 8. I have the top 24. All right, on your mark, get set, begin.
6: Happy. Sad.
3: Yes.
6: Aggravated.
3: Three.
6: Determined.
3: Four. Three. Determined's not on there.
5: Oh, boy.
6: What? Horny. Super horny.
3: I don't think those are emotions.
6: Sure they are.
3: Not on this
5: list. Really falls into happy.
6: Okay. Confused.
3: Oh, yeah. Four.
6: Exasperated.
3: Five.
6: Silly.
3: Six.
6: Nutty.
3: Nope.
6: What?
2: That's the same thing as silly.
3: Silly and nutty.
6: No, it's not. It's you can tell because it's two different words.
3: Show me the difference between silly and nutty. Be silly. Now show me nutty.
5: Oh, that is
3: hard to tell the difference. But now it's
5: slightly different syllables.
6: Right. And it's more visual.
3: Once you get a master class from a thespian.
5: Yeah.
3: Then, yeah. Oh, yeah. I'll give you that. So you still lost by two. All right. Let's see. Maitland, how many made-up names for new strains of weed can you name in 30 seconds?
7: Five.
3: Denise?
4: Seven.
3: Seven. That's the way. Big bits. Steve?
6: Boy, I'm out.
3: Kelly?
2: Eight.
3: I mean, you're out. I mean, didn't you do this for a while as a job?
2: I still grow it. What are you talking about? Yeah, I got this.
5: I'm just going to go ahead and say I'm out.
3: Maitland, can you go higher than...
6: I like when Maitland makes up names. I hope it gets to her.
3: Can you get higher than eight?
7: Nine.
3: Oh, yeah. Denise, can you go higher than nine?
6: You said that while shaking your head.
4: Yeah, I don't think so.
3: Okay. Kelly, can you go higher than nine?
2: You know, I'm out, actually.
3: Maitland, nine. Brand new made-up names for weed strains that are coming out. On your mark, get set, begin.
7: Squish Kush.
2: Yep.
7: Poppin' Daddies.
3: Two.
7: Yep. Purple Nurples.
3: Three?
7: That's a thing, right?
3: Yeah.
6: Yeah.
7: Yeah. Green Grass Bash.
3: Four.
7: Smoking Popsicles. Nerdy Turdies.
3: Six.
6: Oh, that sounds nice.
7: The
5: does it?
7: Grandmaster Poppy.
3: Seven.
2: A lot of poppy going on here.
5: I think she's growing heroin.
3: Do we need to get you bagels or heroin? Yeah.
7: Both.
3: Yeah, right? Well, you got seven. So far, no accomplishments, but it was a good run. Denise, you can bid first this time.
4: Okay.
3: How many human body systems can you name?
5: What?
4: Six.
3: Steve?
6: I'm out.
2: I'm out.
3: I'm out.
7: I'm out.
3: Okay. Looks like you've got the market quartered on this one, Denise. I'm looking at...
4: Okay.
3: Hold on. I just want to tell you how many are possible. I'm looking at 24 different systems within the human body.
1: Okay.
3: And you said you would name how many? Six?
1: Six.
3: This is easy then. You only got to get 25%.
1: Okay.
3: On your mark, get set, go.
4: Reproductive, digestive,
3: two,
4: urinary.
3: Three.
4: Endocrine.
3: Four.
4: Yeah. I'm drawing a blank here. Respiratory.
3: Five?
6: What?
3: Just need one more.
4: Integumentary.
3: That is
4: integumentary.
3: Holy crap. Yeah, I don't even know what that is.
7: Are you a doctor?
6: I was going to say, the only one I could think of was circulatory.
1: Yeah, that was the only one I couldn't.
3: Cardiovascular.
1: Oh, yeah.
6: What was the last one you said?
3: The nervous system.
4: Integumentary.
7: Huh?
1: I still don't know.
6: Integumentary.
4: It's the skin.
1: Integumentary.
3: A set of organs forming the outermost layer of the animal or human's body. Comprises the skin and its appendages, which act as a physical barrier to the external environment.
1: Wow.
3: I had never heard that word before. Holy when you said it, I was so excited to find it on the list.
1: Wow.
3: Word find for me. Well done, Denise. That was a baller move.
4: Oh, thank you.
1: Man, riches are coming your way.
3: All right. Steve, you're bidding first.
6: Okay.
3: It's a topic near and dear to my heart. Types of birds. How many can you name?
6: Types of birds. I got four in me.
3: Just four.
6: Mm-hmm.
3: Kelly.
2: I got five.
3: Howings.
1: Six.
3: Malin.
7: Seven.
3: Denise.
4: I think I'm out.
3: Okay. Steve. Higher than seven.
6: Eight.
3: Kelly.
2: Nine.
3: Howings.
1: Ten.
3: Malin.
7: 11.
3: Steve.
6: I'm out.
3: Kelly.
2: I'm out.
3: Howings.
1: What are we at? 11?
3: Yeah.
1: Mm.
6: 12.
3: Malin.
7: I'm out.
3: Hoppings, 12 types of birds, go!
6: Oh, my God,
3: you weren't even close.
1: No, it was terrible.
3: Not even close.
1: Wow. Try that again.
3: We were looking for finches. On your mark, get set, go.
1: Finches. Blue jays, cardinals.
3: Three.
1: Owls.
3: Four.
1: Eagles.
3: Five.
1: Hawks.
3: Six.
1: Woodpeckers.
3: Seven.
1: Let's see. Tits.
3: Eight.
1: Blue-footed boobies, penguins.
3: Nine.
1: Ten. Ostriches.
3: 11.
1: Ospreys.
3: 12.
1: Ducks.
3: 13,
1: geese.
3: 14.
1: That's swans.
3: Yeah, you're killing it. More than enough.
7: Hey, have you seen the new hummingbird mask?
3: No, I don't know what you're talking about.
7: Man, there's a new mask out. Remember when COVID happened and like everybody was wearing those face shields or whatever?
1: Yeah, yeah.
7: It looks like that, but it's got little shoots of fake flowers that you just spray sugar water into and then you just sit there and you just wait for
3: a hummingbird
7: to feed
6: off of you.
7: Suck from your face.
3: Okay.
7: You see it?
3: The humming viewer?
7: The humming viewer, that's what it's called.
3: Or the hum viewer.
6: Okay, I saw a video similar to this yesterday where a woman had like ski goggles on and kind of covered her face or covered the top of her head with a towel. And then she had some kind of little platform attached. So it sat right underneath her nose. And then she put bird seed in it so birds would just fly up and eat out of it.
3: We were going to build that for the kids during spring break this year.
6: This sounds amazing.
3: Look, I sent you a link.
6: The humming?
3: The hum viewer. $70. That is not covering much for materials because it looks like you could make it for about $6.
1: Boy, I feel like you'd have to sit there a really long time.
6: It's just like you could go to any big box store, any construction equipment store and get a face shield and stick a couple straws on it.
7: Yeah. See?
6: Boy. I mean, it looks great.
3: You're going to sit there for so long.
1: I feel like your face would kind of keep them away for a while.
6: Yeah.
1: And the rest of your body.
6: Yeah, it's not.
3: You have to have a face that's very welcoming to birds.
1: Yeah, you have to look like a bush.
6: I don't know. Maybe this is some of that one-way glass like we were talking about earlier. Yeah,
3: it's clear from the one side there.
1: Yeah, yeah.
3: You know what? I think like wearing this to a ball game when you're going to be outside sitting still anyway.
7: You're the guy at the ball game with hummingbirds.
3: Can you imagine sitting next to that guy?
1: Just with a face shield alone, let alone one that you're trying to attract hummingbirds. Oh,
3: and you, I don't think I would have figured out that it was for hummingbirds. I'd have been like, what is this weird mask you're wearing? Yeah.
6: Is that some kind of beer helmet or something?
3: Supposed to look like blood? What's going on? Ugh, what a strange thing. I am delighted to know that that exists.
1: Yeah.
3: All right, Kelly.
6: Disappointed that there's not a picture of somebody actually wearing
7: it. I just sent you a video of a little kid wearing it.
3: Oh, you did? Okay. I want to see a video of someone being super successful.
7: It's very visual, but and I think there's music behind it. But it's that's how I saw it. It was on a TikTok, and it's this little girl. She's got a red blanket over her, and the actual helmet, the hummingbird helmet thing, is also red, so she's very, she blends in really, really well, as you can see.
1: So it's just her goofy, chubby kid face.
7: Yeah, she's like six.

0: trying to watch the hummingbird.
1: Oh, there's a hummingbird.
2: She's so delighted, but she's holding a smile. And that would be fun for kids.
3: Well, and what a way to keep your kids captivated for a while.
1: Yeah.
0: I'm going to sit out on the patio with the six of these.
3: With his helmet on.
2: Move over, bird buddy. Wins.
1: Your kids are going to be walking out in public with their little hummingbird.
0: $250 for an hour of silence? This is worth it.
3: It's worth it, yeah.
0: Are you kidding me?
3: Wow.
0: All right, Denise, one more. Kelly gets to bid first on this one. No, did you bid first on the last one?
1: Mm-mm, no.
0: Okay.
1: I think Steve did.
0: You get to bid first on this one, Kelly. It is made up serial killer media names. You know how you get like BTK or the Zodiac?
1: Oh, yeah. Uh-huh.
0: So made up, these are new media names for serial killers. How many can you name in 30 seconds?
1: Five.
0: Hobbing.
3: Six.
0: Maitland.
4: Seven.
0: Denise, can you do more than seven?
5: Oh, no, definitely not.
0: You're out on that one. Okay. Steve?
6: Eight.
0: Kelly?
1: Nine.
0: Ooh. Hollings?
3: Ten.
0: Maitland?
4: 11.
0: Ooh, bold move. Steve?
6: Boy, that. It's time now. No, I think I'm out.
0: Kelly?
1: I think I'm out.
0: Hollings?
3: I'm out.
0: Maitland? 11. Made up new serial killer media names. On your mark, get set. Begin.
4: The kid squisher. The beer gut gasher. The barfly flambeer.
0: That's three.
4: The stromboli stabber.
0: Four.
6: No, that's stab with
0: I love the alliteration. Four.
4: Yeah, that's where we're going. The pizza pervert.
0: Looked right in my eyes.
4: The panty raider.
0: Six.
4: The raiding... Nope.
0: Well, I wonder what would have alliterated with raiding. I mean, there's so many. There's two that come to mind that are problematic. Yep. Yeah.
1: Mm-hmm.
0: Well, you did a nice job.
4: Thank you.
0: I just hope we can find some people who will kill other people to earn those names.
3: Yeah.
0: That's how the media would work. Can you imagine? Do you think that exists? Like a thought group or a brainstorming session to come up with a name for
1: Absolutely.
0: It happens, right?
3: It happens.
0: Denise, thank you for playing along with us. We appreciate it. Have a great day.
5: Thank you, too.
0: You bet. More on the way. It is the Free Beer and Otwig Show.
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1: Well, it's time for a seventh grade math, earth science quiz.
4: Thank God.
1: Not math.
4: This time.
1: This text. One, McDonald's did a whole bunch of research to find the perfect syrup to bubble ratio in their sodas, Hot Wings, which is why theirs is so good. They also have a specific straw size, which is apparently quite impactful on the taste of the soda.
4: Hmm. Well, it could be.
1: I'll take your word for it.
4: Very
1: also, that person adds, I'm a seventh grade science teacher, and I'm also a little nervous for the quiz. All right. Everybody ready?
4: Yeah.
5: Ready.
1: Maitland, you ready?
3: Mm-hmm.
1: I mean, you just finished seventh grade, relatively speaking, to the rest of us, so you should get an A on this.
4: Yeah, you should have fresher knowledge.
3: Oh, yeah.
1: Okay. Now, so they have multiple choice answers, but I think you'll be able to answer them without the choices.
4: Okay.
1: Ready?
4: All right. Yeah, let's start without the choices.
1: How does air pressure change with altitude?
6: Steve. It increases.
1: The higher you get, it gets the pressure gets higher.
6: It decreases.
1: Are you sure?
6: Yeah.
1: What made you change your mind?
6: When you said it, when you said it back to me, it sounded backwards.
1: Ah. Kelly?
5: I thought it increased.
1: Do you disagree with Steve?
5: I do.
1: Alex?
4: It decreases.
1: Maitland?
3: It decreases.
1: Are you just saying that because Hot Wings and Steve said it?
3: No, I'm saying that because the higher up you go, the further you are away from gravity. That sounds smart.
1: It didn't.
4: Because this is
6: I didn't
4: air.
6: Know gravity was like a central
1: Yeah, I don't think
6: thing.
1: You get like.
6: Yeah. I don't think you can get further of.
3: Yeah, you can.
6: From it.
3: It only exists on the ground.
6: I don't know what the hell.
1: Well, then why do people fall out of the sky if they fall out of an airplane?
3: Beats me.
6: Jury's still out on that one.
1: So confidently. God, if we could just fly high enough that the planes would. Oh, space?
3: Yeah.
1: Air pressure decreases with altitude.
4: Because there's less air on top of you. Think of it like water. Like if you were in a lake, at the bottom, there's more water on top of you.
1: I guess one of the students appointed themselves teacher today. But Hobbings is absolutely right. The dinosaurs roamed Earth during the blank era. I'm here to tell you, there would have been no chance.
4: Oh, Hobbings.
1: I'd have been like dead ball era. steroid. Hobbings.
4: The dinosaur era.
1: Incorrect.
4: Oh.
1: Steve. It has a more sciencey name. Steve.
6: Mesozoic era.
1: Anybody else?
4: Steve
1: is correct. Mesozoic era.
4: Way to go.
1: I am super impressed by that.
6: I knew that there was something that began with Mez, but
4: I know that there's a few different eras, but I don't know what's in what. There's Precambrian and there. Okay, I know two. I know Precambrian and Mesozoic.
6: I was going to say prehistoric era.
4: There's a couple other Zoics, I think.
1: There's the Cenozoic, Precambrian, Paleozoic, and more. What type of rock forms from other rocks under heat and pressure? First, let's start with this. Kelly, what are the three forms of rocks?
4: Hot Wings.
6: Ooh.
4: Hot Wings.
6: Steve.
1: I definitely said Kelly.
4: I know, but I'm ringing.
1: Settle down. There's always one nerd. Ooh, ooh, ooh.
6: Look, it's rare. Ooh. It's rare that I know answers. So when I do, I'm going to show off.
1: Kelly, would you like to pass?
5: Granite. Sedimentary.
1: Okay.
5: And the executive branch.
1: You got one of the three. Maitland, take it away.
3: Sedimentary, volcanic. And
1: it does no good to try to read my face for the truth.
3: I'm not.
1: Okay.
3: Water
1: rocks.
3: Yeah, those are the best ones.
1: They're called water rocks because they're in the water.
3: Mm-hmm.
1: All right.
7: Steve, because you were less fidgety buzzing in.
6: Sedimentary.
4: That's BS.
6: Igneous. Metamorphic.
7: And which one is the answer to the question I asked?
6: What was the question you asked?
7: What type of rock forms from other rocks under heat and pressure?
6: Other rock.
5: Igneous, because it sounds cool.
4: It's metamorphic.
5: Yeah, because metamorphosis.
6: I was makes leaning sense. Towards metamorphic.
7: It does make sense when you think of the word. That's correct.
6: Yes, thank you. I'm 3 for 3.
7: Howings, were you bursting with knowledge?
4: Yes, I knew all of those.
7: Well, quit being such a schoolroom spaz.
4: One of the only things I know.
7: Ooh, teacher! Ooh, can we have
4: a
7: quiz?
4: The whole point of doing this is so that you can see if we know anything.
7: No, and when so I do, can you, be a dick to you guys.
4: Then you punish me for being knowledgeable about the earth around me.
7: Which sentence best describes infiltration? Let me rephrase the question.
6: As it relates, you read it wrong?
7: No, that's what it says.
4: It says filtration.
7: But I wanted to give you the question not in the form of multiple choice.
4: Okay.
7: As it relates to water, what is infiltration?
5: Take it away, Hot Wings.
4: I don't know everything.
7: Well, let me give you the 4 choices then. Okay.
5: Well, let's know. We got to workshop this.
7: Okay.
5: We can do this. Infiltration.
7: Which sentence best describes when it comes to water?
6: That would be great if you could get the question consistent every time.
4: Yeah.
7: It would be. I would like that.
4: Mm-hmm.
7: I think we'd all appreciate that.
4: It would be.
6: Just one question.
7: As it relates to.
6: But wait. Wait. Let's go back to the beginning.
7: As it relates to water, what is infiltration?
5: Is that when something is added to the water to change it?
7: No.
6: That
5: is unfortunate.
6: It's the opposite of filtration. So it's unfiltered.
7: No. I think I better read these sentences.
6: Unfiltration.
7: Doesn't seem like we're close.
4: No.
7: Which sentence best describes infiltration? 1, water that moves across the soil. 2, water that moves through the soil's surface. 3, water that moves through the soil itself. 4, water that does not soak into the soil.
5: The second one.
6: D.
4: The third one.
7: Kelly is correct. It's the second one. Water that moves through the soil's surface. What part of the earth is made up of the crust and uppermost mantle?
5: Oh, the outer layer.
6: Part we live on.
4: Wait, say that again.
7: What part of the earth is made up of the crust and uppermost mantle? So Steve went with the scientific term, the part we live on.
6: Uh-huh.
7: Oh. Kelly, what did you say?
6: You said the outermost layer.
5: The outermost, okay. The ozone. That's all right.
7: That's more air.
5: Yep. But earth. Then when you said the outermost layer, I was like, does he mean from the crust to the top? Where air turns to space?
4: Is that? Yeah. We live.
7: I don't think the air is technically part of Earth.
6: I don't think.
4: Oh, I think it's called the anti-core.
7: The lithosphere is what we're looking for.
6: Of course.
4: Oh.
7: The lithosphere is the rigid area that includes the Earth's core and uppermost mantle. The asthenosphere, without strength, is a weaker layer that occurs just below the lithosphere, obviously.
5: Obviously.
4: Mm-hmm. Yeah.
7: What ecosystem describes non-flowing water, such as ponds, lakes, and swamps? Aerobic, anaerobic, lentic, and lotic.
6: Anaerobic.
4: I'm going to say anaerobic.
6: Because aerobic.
4: I know aerobic. I know I've heard of anaerobic. The other two I haven't even heard of. So.
7: Lentic. Lentic ecosystems are bodies of water that stand still, different from flowing water. Bodies of water in a lotic ecosystem. This was not stuff I'd ever heard of in seventh grade or now.
4: No, I heard the rocks one, but none of this.
7: Which of the following is not a type of renewable energy? Nuclear, solar, wind, hydro.
5: Nuclear.
7: We all on board with this?
6: Yes.
7: You are correct. Collectively, we got 4 of 7.
6: Good job, team.
5: Wow.
7: We passed.
6: Wow.
5: That's all that matters.
4: Yeah.
5: Retaining that information, not a chance.
7: Yeah.
4: We don't get to go to our school of choice, though.
7: What was the name of the outer core and mantle that we talked about?
5: Lithosphere.
4: Lithograph.
6: That's what she said.
7: What is the type of rock What are the three types of rock?
6: Sedimentary, Caitlin. Igneous, metamorphic.
3: What Steve said.
7: Which one was the one where one rock turns to another form?
3: Metamorphic.
7: We got it now. Of the 10,000 lunar lakes, Maitland, name two. No one knows
3: Mooniest.
7: These. Mooniest. And?
3: And Starriest.
7: Both are there. Yeah, they have a lot of names. A lot of people don't know that.
6: There's 10,000 of them. Yeah,
4: there's a lot of them.
6: Sea of Tranquility.
4: And the Sea of Perpetual Sorrow.
3: Mm-hmm.
4: What?
7: Yeah. This text, I took this exact quiz yesterday and got 1 out of 7. Spent the night feeling stupid, but now I feel fine. You're welcome.
4: You shouldn't. We got a lot more than you.
6: Crushed you.
7: Howings did pretty well, this text says, considering none of these terms existed when he was in seventh grade.
4: Party hard.
6: Oh, you're old.
4: That's
6: what it means.
4: Man, that's a great
7: joke. Good way to show them you're young is saying hardy har har.
4: Yeah, I was.
7: term that it was popularized in the 1920s before the Dust Bowl.
4: That was kind of the point.
5: Yeah. Howings doesn't believe in science anyway.
7: No.
5: He regularly talks about being
4: fake. I don't.
5: He's a flat earther.
4: Yeah. Dinosaur bones were put there by Satan.
5: Yeah.
7: This text. This is the first time earth science has played a role in my adult life ever.
5: Same.
7: Yeah.
5: You know, the only thing I really remember about rocks is my...
7: How to get them off for me.
5: Rocks. Yeah. Rocks. We had a teacher. She was a science teacher. And she was telling us all about rocks one time, and she was like, the moon's just a large rock. And if you put your thumb up in front of the moon, it's like a solar eclipse. And that's how she explained a solar eclipse to us. And I looked at her and I thought, I'm not going to learn anything in this class.
7: No, that's really
4: dumb. So a solar
7: dumb.
4: Eclipse happens when a giant astral thumb goes by. I'm so confused.
5: I know. She's like, just like it. Move right in front of the moon. I was like, this is the stupidest thing.
4: Yeah.
5: Or the sun or whatever. I was like, this is the dumbest thing I've ever done in my whole life. Wow. That's the only thing I remember from her class. I don't even remember her name.
7: That's pretty bad.
5: It is.
7: That's pretty bad. It's bad when you start a class and you're like, I think I know more about this than the teacher.
5: Oh, I definitely didn't know more. I just didn't know more when I left that class either.
7: Yeah. I remember
4: I've had a few of those teachers.
7: When I was in seventh grade, most of our class had a math teacher named Mr. Krause, and he was notoriously strict, but also a really good math teacher. Really, really good. And his strictness was almost, as I had him later, you kind of learned it's kind of an act. Like, he's serious, but he also is warm-hearted and stuff. Now, Mr. Krause was a teaching legend when it came to math at our school. The man who wasn't was a gentleman whom I liked named Mr. Suderman. And that's who I had for math class in seventh grade. And it seemed like they divided the class into, let's take the 75% that we think have a future and give them Mr. Krause, and then put the other 25% in the shop class to learn math next to all of the machinery and at the shop tables with Mr. Suderman, who definitely didn't want to teach math.
4: Oh, and well, you need math to do a lot of projects like that. Mm-hmm. You know, very helpful.
7: Yeah. Yes. But when it got to the beginning stages of algebra in seventh grade, he started showing us like X plus 3 equals 7. And he was trying to show us that in order to do that, you have how to do it because you can look at it and figure it out.
4: Mm-hmm. Right.
7: And all of us were like, well, we just know it's 4.
6: You need to be able to show the work, though.
7: And he was trying to teach us that exact thing. You need to be able to show the work. And he got so frustrated by all of us just saying, the answer's 4, I can see it, that he just took the workbook he was using, threw it on the floor and said, do whatever you want, I don't care. And then he went in his office and ate his lunch.
4: I don't blame him. Sounds like you guys were a-holes.
7: So they really gave up on us.
4: Yeah.
7: Why was I in there? I was a smart kid. Let's go back in time, huh?
8: Yeah, maybe not.
4: Yeah,
7: maybe not.
4: Maybe you were a little
7: behind.
4: Maybe
7: I should have read
4: the
7: tea leaves. Now, knockoffs might look the same at first, but they don't often hold up. 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And like Hot Wings talked about, I had trees growing in the thing, keeping things out of the gutter. very ineffective.
4: Yeah, you're better off not having anything if you've got trees growing up there. 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
0: And Kelly.
4: I like space. I believe in it.
0: And Maitland.
4: Yeah. A queef did not leave my mouth.
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3: Listen to this. You know, there's a lot of reasons people have qualms about having a child or having another child, right? I mean, that's one of the biggest decisions that couples face.
1: Of course, yes.
3: This person writes, she's 36. Her husband is 36. My husband and I have been married for 7 years and together for 11. We have a 3.5-year-old. We're having marriage issues for reasons that I have for more reasons than I have a character limit or time to write them all down.
1: Okay. Tough start.
3: Done. In short, I feel he lacks a sense of responsibility and proactivity in our relationship, and I've been harboring so much resentment, especially after our first baby. I'm in therapy to work through it myself. Sounds like you should definitely have another one. Okay. He has a bathroom habit where he poops every morning during our toddler's wake up, breakfast, drop off time, every afternoon after lunch, and every evening during bath and bedtime.
4: Oh, man, what a convenient time.
1: Oh, wow.
4: Every day.
3: Kind of coincidental, right? Yeah. Which precludes him from the hardest and most demanding times of everything every day. Each bathroom session is typically about an hour, which includes dumping and showering. So
1: he showers every time he goes to the bathroom?
3: I also know he can change his timing apparently on command, because when we need to be out, he somehow finds a way to do it earlier or later or not go at all. I don't know how that affects him. We both work full time. I'm 99% the one to wake up with the baby and get him ready for preschool. He may drive the kid to school after I've readied him, and I'm the one who gets the baby bathed and ready for bed most of the time, unless I wait for husband and the baby goes to sleep usually later than we prefer.
1: Okay.
3: He knows I've been delaying family planning because of uncertainties around his work. He's looking to change jobs for the last 2 years. Now it's finally stabilized. My son asked for a baby sister because all his friends have baby sisters. His response depends on when I bring it up to him, or when our son brings it up to dad, he says, depends on mommy.
1: You guys are terrible parents with one another. Like, I mean, just you're dumb adults, both of you.
3: The issues, lack of awareness and proactivity, needing me to tell him to do everything or else he doesn't feel he needs to be involved or present, I have with him from our first baby is still unresolved. I also think about if I should even think about having another baby with him. You do?
1: No, you should not. You definitely should not. I mean,
3: you hate him and he probably knows and isn't doing a damn thing to try.
1: No, he is not involved in the ways he needs to be.
3: He knows what he's doing.
1: Yeah.
3: It's not coincidence that those are the times he has to go to the bathroom and stay in there for a long, long time.
1: No.
3: And believe me, I've known dads who have said, yeah, I go to the bathroom because I'm alone. And I think moms say that too sometimes. Moms.
1: Oh, I definitely did that sometimes where I was like, oh my God, I need some not noise time.
3: And as much as that's true for guys, I think a lot of times mom, the only time she's alone without someone touching her saying, mom is in the shower. And that's just till she gets out and is standing in a towel in a lot of cases.
1: And they're more likely to have the kid bang on the door.
3: Yes.
2: Yeah.
1: So, yeah, moms get less of that time.
3: She continues, when I ask him point blank how we're supposed to have a newborn when he's gone 3 hours every day at the most critical times, he said his parents can take care of the baby.
1: Oh, God, his parents guy really loves passing the buck.
3: His parents live 2 hours away. Oh, it's not come over and help me out. This is a multi-year daily need I require from him. How do I talk to him about this? Additional info. He has hemorrhoids.
1: Well, no surprise.
3: He won't talk about it. He does have very bad hemorrhoids and he's in pain.
1: That's because he's sitting on the toilet for 3 hours a day.
2: I mean, go to a doctor.
3: Another edit, because people have a lot of questions. Yes, we have a bidet, but it hasn't been installed for the 2 years. I'm too resentful to install it for him.
4: Don't.
3: Well, if you're so resentful, you won't install a bidet. Don't have a baby.
1: Just divorce. I mean, I'm not even going to give. I wouldn't even give advice. Just get divorced. Mm. He's useless. You're mad.
2: I've heard that having a baby can heal a relationship.
1: Brings you together.
4: Yeah. My favorite friends are the ones that are in relationships that clearly aren't working and they've already had one baby. and one of them is just drowning in the responsibility, and then they're like, surprise, I'm pregnant again, and you're like, oh, wow, this is going to be great for our conversation on the few nights I actually get to see you when I find out you're still miserable with the same person who's been making you miserable.
3: Yeah.
4: Go for it.
1: Yeah, and the person who always wants one the most is the one who isn't doing anything.
4: Yeah.
1: It's the same as like a kid wanting a dog. Like, they're the ones always pushing for it, and then the parent is the one who ends up having to take care of the dog, right? I mean, it's the same. Like, don't have another baby with this person. They're useless.
4: These people are the best kind of birth control.
1: They have nerve endings coming out of their butt. Like, that's not...
3: Now, a lot of people suggested they talk to her parents, or his parents.
5: Why?
3: So she did.
2: See how they feel about being volunteered to watch babies all the
3: Maybe
2: time?
3: Maybe they could talk to him and help him be a better husband / dad. We all agree. He's failing, right? I mean, he's not trying.
1: 100%.
5: I don't think talking to the people that raised him to be a failure is going to be helpful.
3: Maitland, hear me out.
2: That's a good point.
1: Not likely.
3: His parents make excuses for him.
5: Yep.
1: Yeah.
3: They say I should be patient and teach him. That was your job.
2: Right.
3: You were supposed to be patient and teach him. I was supposed to reap the benefits of you doing a good job.
1: When you are a man old enough to have hemorrhoids, you should by then be old enough to know how to help around a house and with a child.
2: Yeah, hemorrhoids are kind of the line in the sand.
1: It's very rare that a man gets hemorrhoids at 21.
3: They told me I should give him the benefit of the doubt, and he's not intentional because he's kind of dumb. That's mom's words. His dad is actually pretty proactive and handy at home. His mom says kids want their moms anyway. It's natural. My mom says men are all like this.
1: Nope.
3: My dad is like this too, she said, but my dad cleans and manages everything for the house and cars, in and out, super handy, fixes everything. My mom took care of us. He's poor emotionally, but he's not useless.
2: What's his hemorrhoid situation, though?
1: Yeah. Is he kept them tucked in?
3: He has unlimited data. Wi-Fi doesn't do anything. He streams YouTube while driving. Just listening, he says. He's not doing drugs, as far as I know.
5: Cancel your data package for your phones.
3: Right.
5: Or minimize it.
3: This isn't getting fixed, right?
5: It's not, no.
1: No.
5: No.
1: But, I mean, not likely.
3: I didn't expect to read the phrase, I'm afraid to have another child with my husband because he poops too much, which is the headline she gave that article. It's a lot more than that.
1: Yeah, there's a lot more than the pooping time.
4: I mean, why don't you just start disappearing for 3 hours a day?
5: Yeah.
4: Just disappear. The moment he gets home, just get in the car and disappear for 3 hours.
1: He'd probably kill the child.
4: I mean, that would be most unfortunate. That would be worst case scenario.
1: Real bad. Useless.
4: But, I mean, that to me, that stay-at-home parent that finally shows the amount of work that they do when they're not appreciated, it's the best way to show it. It's, oh, okay, you don't think I do enough. Or when you come home after working, you just think that I keep working all day with a kid. Okay, let me just stop and show you the amount of work that goes into it. I mean, just stop. Show him. Give him 3 hours. Give yourself 3 hours. Oh, see, I am too petty to be a parent. Ooh, Lord.
3: What?
4: Ooh, Lord.
2: I don't think that's petty, though.
3: No, I think that's a natural path for resentment to go. I don't know why you're so resentful. Just kidding.
4: Yeah,
3: I do.
1: No. But a person like that will never learn the lesson. They'll just think, why are you being so lazy today?
5: Mm-hmm.
1: Like, they won't get it.
3: Yes.
1: You know, like, lazy dads aggravate the piss out of me. Like, guys that don't do anything. Like, you know, as a guy, like, I was never going to out-mom the mom. But at least put in some amount of effort, right? Like, try. Do something.
4: Well, then it's time to update that life insurance policy and cut some brake lines.
1: Yep. Yeah. I mean, that's always a thing to consider.
4: Yeah.
3: Shifting gears.
1: You gotta make it look like corrosion, though.
3: Yeah. 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
1: Remember the whole thing about your porn name is the road you grew up on, mm-hmm. and your first name is your first pet. So my porn name was Buffy Freeland.
2: One of the other combos was like your middle name and the road you grew up on. So yeah. That one was great for me because mine was Nick Seminole. And
1: that's pretty good.
2: Yeah, that sounds like a good porno name.
1: Yeah. The one they had today was simple. It's your rap name. It's Lil. And then the reason you went to a hospital the last time. So I'm Lil Colonoscopy.
3: Oh, sweet. Lil Fart Attack.
4: Lil Cyst. So bad.
3: What about you, Hot Wings?
4: I think blowing beans.
2: I think mine would also be Lil Colonoscopy.
5: No, I take it back. I'm Lil Shingles.
1: Broadcasting from the O'Reilly Auto Parts Studios, your professional parts people. Tommy?
6: Yes, sir.
1: Let's play Tommy's Deal or No Deal. Now, this isn't really a game, per se. I say that. But you have a conundrum you're trying to figure out, right?
6: Yes. Yeah.
1: Tommy has something. Let me put it in broad terms. Do you mind?
6: No, go for it. Yeah.
1: Tommy has something that he values greatly, that the world values, in my opinion, even more. Mm. And it's not for sale. But when people find out that he has it, they reach out to him without him saying, call me, and offer him money. True?
6: True.
3: Is this going to cause an influx of like texts and emails to Tommy saying, I'll buy that off of you?
6: I really doubt it, but maybe.
2: I mean, you just said one way or another already. Certainly.
3: The world values it.
1: Not the world. Parts of the world.
6: In the world.
2: Some people in the world. All right.
1: Yeah.
4: Okay. Is it your twin?
1: Are you selling your twin?
6: I wish.
1: Not for sale, but okay. Others are interested.
3: Do you have a parasitic twin?
6: Honestly, it's just emerging.
3: Like just coming out of your belly button or something?
2: Yeah, it's just teeth, hair, and an eye.
6: Yeah, I just got the little thing from Alien just living at my side.
1: All right, tell everyone what you have.
3: Wait, can we all guess?
1: Sure.
6: Sure.
1: Yeah, guess away.
3: Because when you first brought this up, Tommy, you know, eclectic, really into...
2: Yeah.
3: Stuff like Pokemon. So my first thought was, okay, he's got a rare Pokemon card.
1: Okay.
3: It's worth a couple grand or something.
1: Good guess, but

0: knows?
1: Can I tell him what it is, Tommy?
2: You can start if you'd like.
3: He sent me pictures, which I haven't looked at yet.
1: Okay, good. It's a hat.
2: It's a hat.
0: It's a hat.
2: Yes.
4: Huh. Oh, is it?
1: Different estimates show it could be worth between $1,300 and hundreds of thousands of dollars.
5: Shut the hell up. Is it a Disney-related hat?
4: Is it Laszlo's skin hat?
1: No.
4: From What We Do in the Shadows?
1: It's a hat that you can only wear in Roblox.
4: What?
5: Wait.
4: So it's not real?
5: No.
1: It's very real, Hot Wings.
2: It's real to me.
1: You just can't hold it, touch it, or put it on.
3: Wait, so it's in a video game. You have a hat
1: that's worth a lot of money.
4: Oh, dude, you got to sell that now.
1: Steve, show everyone the picture of Tommy's rich person hat.
2: Steve, show a picture of this, and I'm going to tell you the story I have with this hat because it is ridiculous.
5: Okay.
3: Wait a minute. Now, you sent me a couple pictures, so let me.
2: So
3: I'm going to pull up the first picture you sent.
2: Okay, I don't even remember which one that is, but.
3: So it's this blue thing?
2: Yes.
3: With is that feathers in the back?
2: Yes. So this
3: like
2: is
3: a, it's
2: this
3: like
2: is
3: a headdress, like a Native American headdress.
2: It's a Valkyrie helm. It is called Valkyrie helm.
5: Okay,
2: it
5: that
2: is,
5: makes sense.
2: So this is my Roblox character. I've had it since 2009.
3: Okay, you have bunny slippers.
2: Yep.
3: Looks like hammer pants.
2: Yep.
1: If Robin Williams was made of squares and living forever, this is him.
3: You have suspenders and a bow tie that scream technical difficulties.
2: Yeah, yep. That's my picked that outfit in 2000 or my eighth grade, and I have not changed since then.
5: Okay. Awesome.
2: I have a parrot on my shoulder.
3: Yep.
2: And the problem with this Valkyrie helm is that it's not very good to wear. Like, you can't wear hair with it because it glitches through. So I have some bunny ears on, so I'm not bald up top.
1: Oh, that's not part of the hat.
2: No, no. Okay. So the next paid picture.
1: Yeah, you don't want to be bald in your video game.
2: No, no, exactly. Ooh, God forbid.
3: Stand by. I gotta pull up the other picture separately.
2: You guys are laughing at this, right?
1: Tell them why it's valuable.
2: So this hat is like very rare. So there's only 5,000 of them in the game, and I have one, and I've owned it for years. It is my pride and joy. You can trade in Roblox, but it's not one that people really trade for. Now, mind you, right now, this hat is selling on Roblox for... Oh, my page just reloaded. It is selling for $397,999 Robux. Now,
0: what's the conversion rate on this hat
2: is $1,394 real dollars.
0: Dude.
3: Okay.
5: Sell it.
4: Now. Because at some point, Roblox is going to be Guitar Hero or anything else that's super popular for a while, or Beanie Babies, and then nobody cares anymore.
2: Now, that might be the case, but this hat came out, I think, in 2008, and it is still one of the most sought-after pieces on this game. Wow. Now,
1: what is it called?
2: It's Roblox, but it's called the Valkyrie Helm. This hat is not... Okay, that's my character.
3: Is this you with Slimer?
2: That's my little friend.
4: That's your friend?
2: Yeah, but there's a picture...
4: That looks like a gumdrop.
2: Yeah.
4: Or a big, weird booger with sunglasses.
5: It's the Mucinex guy.
2: Okay. Yeah, it is. So this hat... Now, mind you, I don't play Roblox that much anymore. So I play it now and then. But there are people who... There must have been a data breach at some point because... Some people have gotten my email, and I have been reached to my private email address 4 times of kids asking if they can buy my account. But the reason I'm even bringing this up is because for the first time ever yesterday, I got a text from an unknown number asking, hey, is this Thomas? And I'm like,
5: who calls you Thomas?
2: Exactly. So I was like, did I lose my wallet somewhere? Because I hadn't seen that in 2 days. Spoiler alert, it was in my pocket.
0: Okay. Good.
3: Maybe you shouldn't get the money.
5: Yeah. All right. Yeah, so, you're far too 26 to be holding on to this.
2: Yeah.
1: So, can you imagine what Tommy would buy? Oh, my God. Look out, Mr. Bulkies.
5: Yeah. Well, you got to sell it, Tommy.
2: Yeah. So, I get this text, and it says, I'm just going to read it straight. Sorry to bother you, but I just came across your old Roblox account name, and that's what it is, and I was wondering if you would ever be interested in selling it. My name's Dylan.
1: I mean, of course it's hell? Dylan.
3: The hell?
2: I said, hey, man, I'm going to be so honest with you that you texted my personal number about a Roblox account is incredibly weird and an invasion of privacy. How did you get my number?
1: Dylan's like, I'm 9. I have a stepdad who really wants to buy my love, and he's willing to spend some dough.
2: So he responds with, I just looked up the email for the account, which I don't know how he found that. I have no idea. And he found it. He said, my fault. This is weird. But then he sent the praying hands emoji, the fire emoji. And
3: wow.
2: And
3: I'm not surprised he was able to find your info. Seems like you can find anything.
1: So, Tommy, if you could get $1,500 for it, cash, to your Venmo or whatever, you going to sell it?

0: No, no. This
1: why,
0: thing,
1: why not?
0: I prize my Roblox account so highly. It is my most prized thing. I am so emotionally attached to it. But also, I think I'd give away my firstborn before I gave away my Roblox account.
2: That's saying something.
0: Wow. I've had this since fifth grade.
1: What that is saying is don't have kids.
3: No.
4: Yeah.
5: I get it.
4: Yeah.
1: And that's okay.
0: Yeah, so this hat is like so popular on this website. And I am one of the few people in the world who own it. And I'm not going to get rid of it.
1: Tommy.
0: Yeah.
1: I understand that it's very popular on that website. And there's what, you know, 200 million Roblox accounts or whatever it is worldwide.
0: Yeah.
1: But I don't know if you've heard, but money is super popular in Earth.
0: Mm-hmm. Oh, wait,
1: where,
0: since
1: not
0: when?
1: Just on Roblox, but money is popular everywhere in America. Like, I know a lot of people, this is going to be surprising, that don't play Roblox, but they do like money.
5: No, dude, the joke's going to be on us one day when Tommy comes in here and he's like, hey, now I'm 30 and I can retire because remember that stupid hat you guys made fun of me for that was only worth, you know, $1,500. Now it's worth $500,000 and I sold it and I'm just going to be like, I hate myself.
1: We might be Bitcoin the friends all over again. That are encouraging that guy to buy a pizza with Bitcoins.
5: Yeah.
1: Right? It's possible. What are you ever going to do with 200 Bitcoins? Yeah. I don't know.
2: You know the meme of like, if I won the Mega Millions, I wouldn't tell anyone, but there would be signs and then it's like somebody pulling up in a sports car. Well, you know what's going to be? Tommy's going to walk in like golden sneakers and have like a mohawk.
1: He's going to have
2: the tits are dyed blue.
1: A briefcase filled with post-it notes of every color. Tommy, business is here.
4: Hang on to it, man. You never know. Maybe it'll be a gamble that pays off. Take it from the guy who thought it was a sure thing to get a free Buick. or a guy who has lost more money on fish than he's still got the fish. Right? Like, we all have our gambles.
1: Oh, yeah. Oh, yeah. That is money losing.
4: We all spend money on dumb stuff.
5: Yeah, Steve bought a jet ski.
2: That's right. Yeah, I did buy a jet ski.
4: Yeah.
2: Right, yeah. Is there, are there trackers for this stuff?
0: Oh, like websites that's the website I sent you, Steve.
2: So can you see from when you bought it or from when you got it to where it is now? Has it been a steady climb?
0: It's only increased.
2: All right.
0: Yeah.
4: Okay. So, what did you get it for?
0: Oh, I got it for nothing. My friend, I was friends with a popular creator on Roblox, and at the time they bought it for me, and we were just friends since then, and it's only continued to grow since then. I didn't pay anything for it.
2: Huh.
1: The splendid helm, the Valkyrie helm, is a replica of ones worn by the Valkyries, a group of minor deities who serve Odin in Norse mythology. Okay. That's the origin, right?
0: Yeah. It looks, compared to many of the pieces of clothing and like accessories on that website right now, it looks bad. Like, it does not have any shade or polish or anything. It looks like it was one of the first things on the website
1: It looks like it was made with Microsoft Paint.
0: Yeah, it don't
2: but
0: look great.
2: All of that game looks like it was
1: part
2: made
1: of the
2: with
1: Microsoft Paint. Yeah.
0: Yeah, so I'm never going to get rid of it. And I didn't pay anything for it. And honestly, it makes me laugh that it was funny the first time a kid reached out to me because I respect that gusto of going and finding my personal information just to ask about a virtual Roblox item. But now people are texting my phone number, and that's a little strange.
2: So if you had to put a price on it, say for whatever reason you needed to sell it.
1: Everybody's got a number.
2: Everyone's got a number. Yeah, don't say no without a number. What is your number?
0: You guys, here's the thing about me. I don't care.
1: $10,000.
0: You could offer me $10,000, I will say no.
1: $20,000?
0: I don't care.
1: $100,000.
0: I own that object and I'm holding on to it.
4: If somebody offers you $100,000 and you don't take it, I'll break your legs. 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
2: Yep.
0: Yeah, but I have clout on the internet because of this hat. Nothing. 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
1: Maitland, I'm putting you on the spot. I need two people who would consider themselves average, everyday Americans who will go on the spot with her. You will need a coat. You will need to go outside for a minute, and each of you will come in one at a time and take on this challenge as an average, everyday American. I see a hand back there, black T-shirt. Looks like you got a beard, less hair on the top, and ma'am over here with one shoulder exposed. just trying to be specific. I have less hair on top, too. All right, come on up. Bring your coats. Maitland, I'm going to send you. Actually, who should stay inside and go first?
3: Me.
1: You think so?
3: Yeah.
1: All right, Maitland's going to stay inside. And then our other two will come in. I read something. I'm going to send you outside. What's your name, sir? Jeremy's going to go outside. Ma'am, with one. Okay, you got your shoulder covered.
2: It really threw him off.
1: I didn't want frostbite. And what is your name? Hi. Angela from the office? Amy. Got it. Jeremy and Amy. They're going to go outside.
2: Okay, just for a minute or so.
1: They are average, everyday Americans.
2: They looked average and everyday to me.
1: Yep. So I read an article yesterday, and this seems impossible. And I'm picking on Maitland because it's a bit of a blind spot for her.
3: I know where this is going.
1: You do? What is it?
3: President.
1: How did you know that?
4: Because that's her biggest blind spot.
5: It's presidents, it's states, and building heights.
4: Yeah. Right? Yes. Measurements.
2: Mm-hmm. Measurements.
1: Okay.
2: Yeah.
1: It said the average American can only name between 5 and 10 presidents.
3: It's probably.
1: Can you do better than that?
3: That's about where I'm at.
1: Okay. How much time should she get? A minute?
3: Yeah, a minute.
1: That's a long time.
2: That's
1: how long you got your timer?
2: That's a long time.
1: Okay.
2: A long time.
4: Remember the last time somebody had to name presidents? I'm not going to say who. Maybe me. I told Hot Wings to go F himself because he made fun of me so bad.
2: Oh, that's
5: on
2: true.
5: The radio.
4: Sorry.
2: Yeah. No, it's okay. Still okay. Not over it, but it's okay.
1: Maitland, are you ready?
3: As I'll ever be.
1: Okay. Name as many presidents as you can.
3: Mm-hmm.
1: On your mark, get set, go.
3: All right. We got George Washington.
1: One.
3: Abe Lincoln.
1: Two.
3: Teddy Roosevelt.
1: Three.
3: Taft.
1: Four.
3: Grover Cleveland.
1: Five.
3: Herbert Hoover.
1: Six.
2: Mm.
3: Obama.
1: Seven.
3: Biden.
1: Eight.
3: Trump.
1: Nine.
3: Oh, Clinton.
1: Ten.
3: Reagan.
1: 11.
3: Kennedy.
1: 12.
3: Nixon.
1: 13.
3: Oh, we're doing good.
1: There's 34 more.
3: There sure are. Who's Tricky Dick?
1: That's for you to tell us.
2: Yeah, yeah.
3: That's
1: President
3: Nixon.
1: Tricky
2: that was
1: Dick.
2: Nixon. Yeah.
1: Okay, 14.
2: Already
1: 14.
2: Oh, he already got Nixon.
1: Oh,
3: I
1: 13.
3: Did. Okay.
1: Yeah. How did
3: John Adams?
1: Are
3: John,
1: you at?
3: Yeah, yes. John Adams.
1: 14.
3: John Quincy Adams.
1: 15.
4: Oh, yeah.
3: Okay. This is where the wheels fall off.
1: Really?
3: Yeah.
1: Just say people you think were president.
3: Time's up.
1: 14. Is that better or worse than you thought you'd be?
3: That's better.
1: Okay. Let's get Amy back in. Ladies first.
2: Yeah. He can freeze longer.
1: Yeah. And then our funny joke will be, we'll never tell Jeremy to come back in.
2: Yeah.
1: At 8:40. Hey, come on back in. We got the end of your challenge. No. All right. Come on back in, Amy. Come on over by our friend Cliff. Cliff, did you hear your brother call into the show this year?
6: Yes, I did.
1: Okay. Cliff has a twin brother who lives back in North Carolina.
6: No, Tennessee.
1: In Tennessee.
6: Johnson City, Kingsport.
1: That's
2: okay.
1: Right.
2: Okay, that makes sense.
1: Okay. Yeah, he called in one day and reminded us of how much fun he had.
5: Yeah. Whenever we have twins associated with the show, we always have to ask them a series of questions.
1: That was great.
5: Very scientific questions.
1: By the way, I'm sure. So, Cliff, are you identical?
6: Yes, we are.
1: Okay. It was so weird because all of us the whole time were like, I think it's Cliff. I think he's pretending to be because you sound just alike, of course. So, all right, Amy, welcome back. What makes you an average American?
7: I love America. I love politics.
1: Do you?
2: All right.
1: Do you really love politics?
7: Yes.
1: Oh, okay. Your face says like you love
7: most
1: it. Like,
7: time
1: like,
7: I love
1: like some mothers enjoy the smell of their own baby's diaper. Like, oh, this
7: I
1: has a nice mustardy
7: politics.
1: Scent. Okay.
2: Okay. Okay.
1: All right. So, what we're doing is, I read that the average American can only name 5 to 10 presidents. As a self-proclaimed average American, can you do better than that?
7: More than 5?
1: Yes.
7: Yes.
1: Can you name more than Maitland? She got 14.
4: I thought she got 15.
2: Yeah, 15.
1: Was it 15?
3: Was it?
1: She got 15. Are you counting when she said Tricky Dick? and Ronald McDonald? All right. Amy?
7: I can certainly try.
1: You're going to have 1 minute. Okay. None of the presidents were named swear words. Let's just get that out in the open.
2: Yeah.
1: All right. On your mark. Get set. Go.
7: Washington, Jefferson,
1: One,
7: Adams,
1: two,
7: Adams,
1: three,
7: Grover,
1: four.
7: Roosevelt.
1: Grover,
7: Roosevelt,
1: like the Muppet?
7: Obama.
1: Six.
7: Bush, Reagan, Bush. Carter, Trump.
1: 11.
7: Let's see.
1: Much like Maitland, hot start.
7: Mm-hmm. What?
1: Hot start. Doing great. You got 11.
7: Okay.
1: Nope. Nine.
7: Got
1: nine. This is nine. How many is this?
4: I have 12.
1: Oh, 12. You're not counting Grover, are you?
7: Grover. Yeah.
1: She said Grover. We're not doing first names.
2: Yeah.
7: Do you know anyone?
8: Mike, Thomas, Larry.
7: Oh, Smith, Jones.
1: You can keep naming them. You still have time.
2: Yeah.
7: Okay.
4: The family named after the shrub. Remember the...
1: She said the...
7: Oh, yeah,
1: she
7: said I forgot those. About them.
2: Yeah, you did. She didn't.
7: I said the what? Shrub?
1: You said Bush and Bush. Yeah.
2: Yep.
7: Oh, Bush and
2: shrub.
7: Bush.
1: You're using a lot of your time
7: Reagan,
1: recapping.
7: Carter and Obama.
1: What's well, so 12?
8: You got more than average. Yeah, definitely
1: still 12. Better than average.
7: Strong 12, Amy. Yeah. I'm right. American.
1: Average American.
7: Average American. Yeah, great.
1: Okay. Yeah. Let's go with Jeremy. Jeremy's going to make his way in. Icicles hanging off his ears. A little bit of light flurries here in Middle Tennessee today.
4: Yeah. Ooh, it was cold
1: a little
4: this
1: bit.
4: Morning.
2: Yeah.
1: Not our normal January wishes for weather when we come here.
2: In Michigan, we go, it's like May.
4: Yeah. Ooh, spring's here.
1: Hi, Jeremy.
9: Hey.
1: How are you?
9: Good. How you doing?
1: Good. And now, while you were out there, we asked Amy what made her an average American. What makes you an average American?
9: I drive a forklift.
1: Okay.
8: All right. That's a great start. Yeah.
1: That's perfect, honestly. All right. He's Joe Forklift is what the news media would call you on a 24-hour news channel. The people are trying to connect with Joe Forklift of Tennessee. And if you can reach him, you can reach the American voter. So what we read is that Americans, the average American can name 5 to 10 U.S. presidents from all time. Maitland got 14. Amy started out red hot, but she only said last names and then got stuck saying Grover and then spent a lot of time recapping. Mm-hmm. So you got 1 minute to name as many as you can. Can you get more than 14?
9: I can try.
1: That's the same sort of spirit that raises your load from the floor to a higher level.
8: That's what makes him an average American.
1: That's what makes you an average American.
8: Yeah.
1: I will try. That's our superpower in America. Play that song.
4: We'll try our best.
1: Okay. All right, Jeremy. You ready?
9: Yep.
1: On your mark, get set, begin.
9: George Washington,
1: One.
9: Abraham Lincoln.
1: Two.
9: John Adams.
1: Three.
9: John Quincy Adams.
1: Four.
9: Barack Obama.
1: Five.
9: Donald Trump.
1: Six.
9: Bill Clinton.
1: Seven.
9: George Bush.
1: Eight.
9: George W. Bush.
1: Nine.
9: FDR.
1: Ten.
9: Ted Roosevelt.
1: 11.
9: This is harder than it sounds.
1: This is where everybody gets stuck. And by the way, all three of you said basically the same 10 or 11.
4: Yeah, you're above average already.
5: You did the beginning, you did the end.
1: Yep. Now get some of those middle guys.
9: JFK.
1: JFK. Blown away. What else Lyndon do we Johnson. Have to say?
4: Mm-hmm. Lyndon Johnson. Yep.
1: Yep.
4: Said, yep. Mm-hmm. One just passed away.
9: Oh, Jimmy Carter.
4: That's right. Mm-hmm.
1: You're 13.
4: Remember Monica Lewinsky?
1: He said that one.
4: You said that one.
1: How come you can? Why are you helping? You can't even do it yourself.
4: It's the inner teacher in me. I really want him to do it. Okay. I just want him to do it so bad.
9: Okay.
1: Okay. Oh, hey. At the buzzer.
8: Buzzer.
1: We're all slightly above average Americans here. Well done, Jeremy. Big hand for Jeremy and Amy and Maitland. Now Kelly's going to break the mold. She's going to show you how many vice presidents she can name in 30 seconds. Are you ready?
4: I am ready.
1: You wanted to participate so bad. Let's give you your shot.
4: Uh-huh.
1: On your mark. Get set. Begin.
4: J.D. Vance. Kamala
1: One,
4: Harris.
1: Two.
4: Joe Biden.
1: Three.
4: Al Gore.
1: Four. Mm-hmm.
4: And, that's about what I got for you today, folks.
1: Give me one more.
4: I wish I could.
1: I mean, some of the presidents were vice presidents.
4: Oh, wait, what's the dude's name? From Indiana. Pence. Boom!
1: That's five.
4: Suck it. That's all
8: that's
4: I got.
8: Five.
4: That's literally all I got. I have no idea beyond from the time I was born.
10: Last night.
4: Yeah, that's
1: good, guys. I'm sorry, we were looking for Spiro Agnew.
2: Yes,
1: that's pretty good. I'm not sure I could get a few more, but
4: vice presidents
1: are boring. It's not a funeral. Get them out of here. Are you proud of our Americans?
4: I'm proud.
3: Yeah.
1: Yeah. No, that was solid. This text from Northeast Pennsylvania. I would have killed this in fourth grade. I learned to say all the presidents in order, and it's the only thing I learned in school. I will never forget. I'm 30.
2: Okay. That's good. Good to have memories.
1: This text from also from Tennessee. Hell yes, I just picked up my 1 year sober chip on Tuesday. What an incredible year it's been. A little rough at the beginning, but so grateful. All you people doing that, man, that's amazing. I love it. All right.
10: Boring.
4: Dang it, I should have said Dick Cheney.
2: No, you got it. Yeah, right there. You're just, man, good job.
4: Thanks,
1: what were you doing? Just running through in your head things you like and that one reminded you?
4: Yeah, Dick and James, you know.
10: Your personal information is valuable and far more accessible than you realize every time you shop online. 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
2: 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Who amongst you has the best personal lore for that? Hey, everybody, tell us something quick about yourself that would be memorable. Doesn't happen all the time, but it happens every once in a while. You have to kind of pick and choose. Let's say you're going for the biggest impact you can get. What's that one thing? Maybe it's something that happened to you in your life, an anecdote, whatever it might be. Your personal lore.
3: I mean, for me, I guess it would be I'm on a nationally syndicated radio show and have been for 16 years.
2: That's probably,
4: I mean, it's a pretty good one.
2: I would probably say something that we did.
3: I ran with the Bulls.
2: That's a great one.
4: That's
2: Steve.
4: A good one. That's cool. A good
2: that's
4: one.
2: That's as good as it gets. By the way, that's just getting underway in Pamplona right now.
3: I want to do that again.
2: Do you?
3: Yeah, I want to go back and do it again.
2: You want to take Tommy?
3: I want to do it without all the pressure of having to record stuff and be in the right place at the right time. I just want to be in the moment.
2: I saw this one on Twitter or X. This is where it started. Somebody had posted a thread like, share with us your best, that they use the phrase personal lore. This person replied, baboons have chased me on 3 different continents now without me provoking them. They just kind of locate me in a crowd, stare at me, then charge me, and I run.
3: Like in a crowd of people, they pick out you every time?
4: Oh, man, you got to stop wearing meat pants.
2: This one, my personal lore is the last time I wore who's going to see me anyway type of outfit, I ran into Tyler, the Creator, at Walmart.
4: Well, you know, I mean, to make yourself feel better, he was at Walmart, too.
2: Right?
3: Yes. So, yeah.
2: He was.
4: Yeah.
2: But he probably wasn't dressed in a no one's going to see me kind of way. Maybe. This is Chris. Hi, Chris. What is your personal story that's going to be hard to follow?
5: Hey, everybody. So I worked for the railroad, and we had rerailed the locomotive on top of the track. And when we set it down, we didn't set it down directly like it should have been. So while everybody is running around in circles trying to figure out what we're going to do, I get a 20-pound sledgehammer and hit it and knock it back on the rail with the sledgehammer.
3: Hell yeah.
2: Dang.
4: Wow.
2: You're like
5: I thought it was pretty cool, but...
2: Okay, yeah, I think it is, too.
4: You're like your little town Paul Bunyan.
2: Just being part of a derailment is already enough where I'd be like, well, I have a million questions for that guy.
3: Yeah.
2: And then when you got to fixing it with a sledgehammer, I'm like, oh, what are you, Casey Jones?
4: Yeah.
3: Paul because Bunyan? In my mind, there was a big crowd of people standing there, and they were all nerds with like the little propeller hats, and they had their calculators out. They're like, this doesn't meet our specifications.

0: I'm not sure why this happened.
1: Oh, it was kind of like that.
0: And then you
1: it
0: just
1: was the,
0: up
1: the railroad
0: and,
1: guys were standing there with their vests on, and they were like, well, we got to get a tractor back down, and we got to get over here. And then I walk over there like a little casual idiot and hit it with a hammer, and it goes on. And everybody's like, oh, or not.
2: My neighbors used to say when I used to help them bale hay, because things would inevitably be break down with the baler, you know, complex equipment or whatever, old. And they would say, if we can't fix it with a hammer, it's not meant to be fixed. And they were joking, but I never saw them try to fix something without a ball peen hammer. So I think it's true. Thank you, Chris.
1: Wait, one more thing. Yeah. Hey, Maylin.
3: What was that?
1: Hey, Maylin.
3: Hey, Chris, I got to ask you, too. What are your hours like at the railroad?
1: Midnight to midnight, days a week, so 385 days a year.
3: Okay.
1: Yeah, every day, all day.
2: You've been working on the railroad all day long?
3: I really wanted to make that joke the second he said,

0: my employee card after I quit, and for two straight years, I got free drinks. F you, Seth from HR. You know you'd do the same thing.
1: Yeah.
0: Let's see. Sean in Michigan. Sean, what is your flex, your personal lore?
2: Morning, everyone. I love your show.
0: Well, thank you very much.
2: 20 years U.S. Air Force. For 4 years, I was an armed courier for nuclear weapons codes.
0: Oh, wow. Are you talking like handcuffed briefcase and stuff?
2: Yep. There were two of us, a right-handed shooter and a left-handed shooter. And the briefcase was handcuffed between us. Had to climb in through the same door of the vehicle to get in and drive.
0: Wait, you were essentially handcuffed together all that time?
2: Yep. Everything was two-person integrity. Even our safes had two combination locks on the front.
0: So, like, when you got, if you had to take a dump, did they have to stand outside the stall?
2: You went before you went.
0: Okay. But
3: 4 years, no dumps.
0: So is this nuclear football, like, with the president?
2: No. For the weapons themselves.
0: Wow, man. That's pretty wild.
2: There's a whole lot of safeguards, a whole lot. It ain't Hollywood, let's put it that way. Yeah.
0: Thank goodness it's not.
2: It's not red wire, blue wire, and that kind of thing.
0: I bet. Mm. Thank you for your service, Sean. That's a very good flex.
4: That's the best one so far.
0: I think if everyone immediately has lots of questions, that's a good one, right? Mm-hmm. You know, not that everything would need it, but. This one, my mom has an official medical paper and diagnosis stating she cannot get pregnant, tested after many years of unsuccessful effort with her first husband to have a baby. But my father was omega fertile and I came to life the first time they did it.
5: Wow.
4: Whoa.
1: Man.
0: Hmm.
1: God, this one batch,
0: right? Oh, okay. This is a good one. Mark, what is your personal lore, your personal flex?
6: I had a satellite named after me.
0: You had a satellite? The Mark satellite is named after you?
6: That's my last name, okay. But yeah.
0: Is it Hubble? I know that's a telescope. That's the only one I can think of. How did this happen?
6: So I used to work for the Department of Defense as a contractor, and we had a charity fundraiser raffling off getting your being able to name a satellite, and I won it, so I named it my family name.
0: That's awesome.
1: That's
0: it's cool. Still up there?
6: No, it burned in about 2 years ago, I think. Oh,
1: okay, so how long was it up?
6: About 3 years. That's
4: what was it awesome. Doing?
0: Distributing it child porn?
6: Just
1: give
6: up for the government.
0: Okay.
1: A government satellite.
0: Gotcha. Okay. Thank you, Mark.
1: All right.
0: Appreciate it. That's a good one.
4: The side of it, it just says Mark satellite stuff inside.
0: Should have asked how much he paid. I'm sorry. Mark, if you get this, if you hung up and you heard this, we just text us how much you paid. Even if you don't want us to say, just say, don't say it, but this is what it cost. Because I would want to bid on that.
4: Yeah, is that like $500 or is it 50 grand?
0: Yeah.
1: Hmm. A lot cheaper just to get a star named after yourself.
4: Yeah. Give Rocky Marzella a call.
1: Yeah.
0: This one's a little bit Al Bundy on Married with Children, but it's a good one from Tennessee. I was 17-for-17 in my high school baseball career in walk-off game-winning situations. We won every time I came up to bat in that situation.
4: That's pretty
0: good.
4: Yeah.
0: I mean, 7-for-7 would be amazing. Oh, this is
1: that's pretty good.
0: From West Michigan. I saved a raccoon and five babies from drowning by making chipmunk noises, and they hung on to my fingers till I brought them to land.
5: Oh, that's really cute.
0: Cinderella.
5: That's a good one. I love stories like that. Generally, they're like the teddy bear kind of guys, too, that are just like little pots of honey, you know, just sitting there. Little chubby.
1: Little Winnie the Poohs.
5: Yeah. Exactly. Yeah. That's my favorite.
0: Mm-hmm.
5: They really are. Those chubby teddy bear guys are the Cinderella of the real life.
0: They really are. This one was submitted on that same Twitter thread. My laptop, Haley, is her name. She writes, my laptop fell out of my backpack, apparently, while I was walking around in Seattle. Someone found it and saw my login name was Haley and that I had a sticker from the University of Michigan. Then they emailed every person named Haley in the University of Michigan email.

0: email directory asking if it was theirs. Every now and then I meet another Haley on campus who was a student at the time and ask if they remember the email. And here's the email that was sent. Hi, fellow U of M Haleys. This was, so it went to one Haley and then she forwarded it out to the other Haleys, but it turns out they all had already gotten it.
1: Okay.
0: Sorry for the massive spam, but someone named Vahid is trying to track down the owner of a laptop. He found it on the corner of 7th Avenue and Olive in Seattle. It has a U of M sticker on it and the laptop's username is Haley. If you're the owner of the laptop, please reach out to Vahid so he can return it to you.
1: And she got it back?
0: She got it back.
1: Man, how does a laptop fall out of your bag and you don't notice?
2: I don't know. They're not light.
1: No.
2: And mine almost fell out of mine at the airport. Remember that, Steve? When we were running and my backpack started to dislodge itself from the big zipper came up.
1: Oh, I wish we had video of that. Me and Hotwings running through the airport.
2: Stuff's like, wait. He's flying out of my bag. And then we had a 2-hour delay.
1: Yeah.
0: I got this one. I got to meet some cool VIPs at a small airport you would never think you'd see there. Ed Robertson from Bare Naked Ladies, Jimmy Fallon, Matt Painter, the head coach for Purdue basketball, and the cherry on top of the royal family, the royal family of Jordan.
2: Oh, wow.
0: Did you meet the Queen of Jordan?
1: Were they all traveling together?
0: Really beautiful lady?
2: Yeah, she's pretty.
0: This one's great. I was in Catholic school in first grade and getting bullied by three kids. I thought of what they had taught me, and so I smacked the loudest one and broke his nose with my religion and math textbooks. Smacked him in the face with my backpack. When I was in the office, the nun asked me why I did it, and I said, "You told me to." She said, "No, I didn't," and I replied, "You told me God helps those who help themselves."
1: Ooh, game, set, match.
2: Yeah,
0: that's real good.
3: We had a guy text in yesterday, and I don't know why he sent this message, but it fits in today, where he said that he was the, like, 5 billionth person born in the world. And they were...
0: What, really?
3: Like, they actually said, like, hey, you're the 5 billionth person born.
1: Does he have a certificate or something?
3: I don't know. We just got the text saying that, and then there was no detail.
0: This one.
3: I forgot about it till now.
0: I got to hang the wreath at the Tomb of the Unknown Soldier after I won a game of rock, paper, scissors. Okay, I have a lot of questions about that. I assume you were...
2: Probably military.
0: That's Marines that guarded, I believe, right?
1: Yeah, because that's like a very, very highly guarded and very highly regarded thing to be able to.
0: I mean, there's been somebody doing it since the memorial opened.
2: Yeah, that's pretty cool.
0: And have you been to DC? Anybody besides? Yeah. Did you go there?
1: Yeah.
0: It's pretty awesome to see the respect, the pageantry, and man, somebody stepped over the chain. Like, there's signs everywhere. This was when I was in high school for Project Close Up, so 1990, 91. Someone stepped over the chain to take a picture with those old Kodak flat cameras.
1: Yeah.
0: And the Marine who's pacing back and forth stops and says, "Stay behind the chains at all time." Mm-hmm. And everybody else reacts like you're getting yelled at by dad.
2: Yeah.
0: It's terrifying.
1: Yeah.
0: And that person stood there like, "Well, somebody's in big trouble." And everybody else like, "Move, lady." Even us kids.
1: That's
0: kind of my favorite memory.
2: Yeah.
0: Remember when that lady got yelled at?
2: It'll stick with you.
0: Back in a minute. It is the Free Beer and Hot Wing Show.
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2: When Hot Wings said this,
3: it would be wildly inappropriate for me to run my hand up my children's butt crack.
6: It's not their bare butt crack. It sounds bad when you say it like that, Hot Wings. They're wearing jeans or something, like pajama pants. I don't know, but you just got a credit card and they're not paying attention. And that sounds really bad when I say it like that, too.
3: Oh, no. As long as a boy's got pants on, you can totally grab his wiener.
6: No, I'm not saying grab the wiener.
3: As long as a girl has a shirt on, you can touch her boob.
6: Nope,
0: God, hard to believe you ended up not being an elementary teacher.
3: Whoa, is it?
6: It's different.
3: Why?
6: Free beer?
3: She's got her budding nubbins, and you can, oh, yeah, just go ahead, and why not?
0: Yeah, do you ever play Tune
6: budding
0: in Tokyo?
6: Nubbins?
3: Yeah. Why not?
6: No.
3: Let's just go around touching everybody.
6: No. I'm not budding somebody's nubbins.

0: Broadcasting from the O'Reilly Auto Parts Studios, your professional parts people, paired with an idiot. One of our favorites. I have four lists so far. Looking for two more. We'll need six contestants total. We got five on hold, maybe a sixth pending. There we go. Let's meet our first contestant, then we'll go over the rules. This is Jackie in Medford, Oregon. Hello, Jackie. How are you?
1: Hi, I'm doing great today. How are you?
0: Great.
2: Good.
0: How are things on our West Coast?
1: Pretty good. I'm actually on the East Coast. I'm in Lynnwood, New Jersey.
0: Oh, that explains it, because otherwise your answer would probably be dark and early.
3: Yep. Oh, yeah. Yeah, it does say Medford, New Jersey.
0: Are you from Oregon?
2: New Jersey.
0: Oh, it says Medford, New Jersey. I just saw Medford and went, oh, we're on in Medford, Oregon. Mm-hmm. Okay, everything's making more sense now, Jackie. The way this game works is each of the people that are on hold, you being first, are asked to be paired with an idiot. The idiots are the six of us. Me, Hot Wings, Steve, Kelly, Maitland, and Tommy. Each of us idiots has made a list of 10 things that will need to be described by someone in the room to the teammates on the phone. Again, you. We can't get our own list. Who would you like to be teamed with? Which idiot would you be paired with?
1: I'm going to go with Kelly.
0: Jackie and Kelly will team up here. Kelly, choose number 1 through 6.
4: 5.
0: You've received Tommy's list.
4: All right, Tommy.
0: Tommy, you'll be running this now.
5: Okay.
0: Only listeners can pass. So that means, Jackie, if Kelly's in a tight spot, you can pass. Kelly's not supposed to, but inevitably does say, don't forget, pass is a thing. Because she is inherently a cheater at games that have no matter.
2: Yeah.
4: Yeah, yeah. For sure. Mm. I like that. Sure. It's fun. Makes it, keeps everybody on their toes.
0: It does.
5: Okay, Jackie, are you ready?
1: Yes.
0: What's the title of the list, Tommy?
5: Yeah. So today's topic is going to be things you'll find at Crystal Lake.
4: Oh, okay.
5: So very on theme for the
1: things
5: day.
1: Things you find where?
5: At Crystal Lake,
1: sorry,
5: Camp Crystal Lake.
1: Did you find
5: Lake.
1: Where?
3: Crystal Lake.
5: From Ride Island 13.
3: Doesn't matter.
5: Yeah, the name doesn't matter. Okay, cool. Kelly, are you ready?
4: I am ready.
5: All righty. Hot Wings, you've got the clock?
2: I do.
5: All right, we're going to start in 3, 2, 1.
4: Okay, Jackie, this is something that you hang on to and you go down really, really fast. It's in the sky. You're like tied to a wire and you...
1: Roller coaster?
4: Nope, it's a
1: bungee
4: wire.
1: Bungee cord? Bungee jumping?
4: Nope, you're going down like in canyons or mountains and you walk from one to the other.
1: Rock
4: and...
1: climbing?
4: Nope, you're on a line that you are attached to.
5: It's a line.
4: I can't say line. Never mind, that was zip line. This is something that you would climb up on. You would be on a cliff of some sort and you're
1: mountain.
4: Climbing. Nope, you are climbing. People do this as a competition. You can pass if you don't know, Jackie.
1: Pass.
4: Okay, this is not a kayak, but another
1: a boat,
4: little...
1: A canoe.
4: Yes. This is the name of Crystal. Crystal is a what? The title of the list?
1: Stone. Crystal Lake.
4: It's a massive... Yes, Crystal Lake, exactly. These are wooden houses that you can stay in.
1: Cabin.
4: Yes.
3: 10?
4: Wow.
2: Yeah, what'd you get, 10?
4: We really struggled with zip line.
1: Yes.
4: And rock wall. We really struggled with that. We got canoe, lake, and cabins. We did not get to murderer, machete, corpse, mask, or police.
0: I got you down unofficially at 3.
5: Yeah.
4: Okay. Yeah, yeah. No, we officially got 3 for sure. Yeah. Okay. Mm-hmm. Nice try, though.
0: I know we all do this, but when we get frustrated, you do things like what Kelly did, and I got what you were going for, but not a kayak, but peppermint cake.
4: She did get it.
0: I know it made sense, but I always think it's just when you just take
2: that
0: step
2: an airplane?
0: Back. Yeah. No, I'm not criticizing because I would have done the same thing.
2: Not kayak.
5: You know, the irony of this whole thing is this was the most un-Tommy-like list so far, and this was the least that anyone's gotten.
0: The score was very Tommy-list-like, wasn't it?
5: Yeah, I know, exactly.
0: Jackie, thanks for playing regardless of your coast.
1: Thank you.
0: Thank you.
2: Thank you.
0: This is Queenie. Hi, Queenie.
6: Hey, good morning, guys.
0: Good morning. Thanks for the donuts.
6: Oh, you're very welcome.
0: Did you see Hot Wings get one?
6: No, I did not.
0: He's anti-Krispy Kreme, but he's been over there, so.
2: Yeah. Well, even the most garbage donuts are still great donuts.
0: Good
2: point. You know what I mean?
3: Yeah, kind of like pizza.
6: Yeah, you're welcome.
2: Yeah, thank you.
0: Thank you very much. Queenie, you have idiots to choose from. You can choose Steve, me, Maitland, Hot Wings, or Tommy.
6: I'm going to choose you. That way I don't get your list.
2: That's a great, great way to look at
0: it. I'm a little offended by that, but also I appreciate the strategy. I think that's actually pretty smart. Oh, I drew my own. Just kidding. It's mates.
7: Yes, free beer. You will be describing things to avoid on Friday the 13th. Queenie, you know how this goes. Only you can pass. You'll have 1 minute. Are you both ready?
6: I'm ready.
0: I'm ready, Maitland.
7: Are you ready, free beer?
0: I was letting her go first, but yes, I'm ready.
7: Okay, cool.
0: Very excited.
7: All right, your turn begins in 3, 2, 1.
0: All right, Queenie, this is, you're not at home. You have to go to where you earn a paycheck. Yes.
7: Yes.
0: These are kids, if you have a lot of them, or you, it's another name for it, more
6: children.
0: Formal. Yes. Children. You shouldn't walk underneath these. It's bad.
6: A ladder.
7: Mm-hmm. Yes.
0: This is why you would call the department where they wear, where they have red trucks and then sirens and come.
6: A fire.
0: Mm-hmm.
7: Yes.
0: This is what you would get from a pharmacy.
6: Drugs.
0: Yes. I know what's going on. This is what you do when you want to get to work. You get in your car and you start.
6: Driving.
0: Yes. This is a type of feline that you should be afraid of if you
6: think you're...
0: Yes. Yes. This is what you don't want to break on Friday the 13th.
6: A mirror.
7: Yes.
0: You can slip on these. They're yellow.
6: Crocs.
0: No. They're, yes. But no, this is a fruit.
6: Oh, bananas.
0: Banana what?
6: Banana peel.
0: Yes. Yes. These are people that kill people. They're called...
6: Murderers.
0: Yes! In spite of the fact that the entire show is giggling because I said, these are the people that put on red suits and come. I was talking about firemen, not weird Santa behavior people.
7: And then the way Queenie said, fire!
0: Fire! Queenie, that was outstanding.
6: Thank
2: you. I love
6: you.
2: This game.
0: Well done. Oh. I do love this game. Because of moments like that. And when we got 10. Mm-hmm. You guys remember that?
2: Yeah.
7: Yeah. Yeah.
0: Queenie and I were playing and we got 10.
2: Yeah.
0: I'm as surprised as anyone. Let's meet another contestant.
2: I just imagine them putting out the fires.
0: Yeah, right. Oh, yeah. Shooting those ropes at the fire.
2: Man.
0: From their hoses.
4: From their hoses.
2: Yeah. Mm-hmm.
0: It's all coming together. Sean joins us. Hello, Sean.
8: Good morning. How are you guys?
0: Great, Sean. How are you?
9: Good morning.
8: I'm doing well.
0: Sean, your Sean is S-E-A-N. Do you prefer that, or do you wish your parents had mixed in an H?
8: I wish my parents mixed in an H because I get it all the time. Oh, your name's Sean?
0: Yeah.
8: And it's, you know.
0: Yeah.
8: We're, all the time.
0: We're dumb as humans, so it happens.
9: Don't work me.
0: Everybody says the same thing.
9: I've never said Sean instead of Sean.
0: No, I know it's not. I'd have never said Sean either.
4: I've done it at being a butthole.
0: Yeah. Yes.
4: Yeah,
0: that's probably what Sean's talking about.
2: Mm-hmm.
0: Sean, which person do you want to be teamed with? You can choose Steve, Maitland, Hot Wings, or Tommy.
8: We'll do Hot Wings.
0: All right. Okay. Let's choose 1 through 4.
2: Let me get 3.
0: You've received Kelly's list.
2: All right.
4: All right. Hot Wings, scene. Today's list are things that are the best tailgating foods of all time ever.
2: Oh, boy. Mm. Okay.
4: Now, scene only, you can pass. Hot Wings, you're not allowed to say rhymes with or cheat and say anything about what words are involved in the words you're trying to guess or anything like that.
2: All right.
4: You're going to have...
2: Can I do specialized sound effects?
4: If you like.
2: Mm-mm.
4: But only if you rub your nipples while you do it.
2: Oh, all right.
4: Scene, you can't see that, which is sad. But...
0: Scene can't saw it?
4: No, Scene can't saw. So you'll have 60 seconds again. Scene only, you can pass. Are you ready to play Paired with an Idiot?
8: I'm ready.
4: All right, Hot Wings, are you ready?
2: I am ready, yes.
4: Then your turn begins in 3, 2, 1.
2: These are on a stick at a fair. It's like a
8: corn dogs.
2: Yes. You color with these.
8: Crayons.
4: Yeah.
2: This is a wad of flesh that is often in spaghetti, like spaghetti and
8: meatballs.
2: Yes. This is Kelly's last name.
8: Cheese.
4: Yes.
2: Crackers and like the Keebler elves make these. Oreos.
8: Cookies.
2: Yes.
4: Yes.
2: This is a type of footwear. They're like a sandal, a name brand. Hippies wear them.
8: Birkenstock.
2: Yes.
8: Sandals.
2: Not hot dogs, but the flatter patties.
8: Hamburgers. Cheeseburgers.
2: Yes. Oh, come on. Okay, this is this is where the Bills play.
8: New York.
2: The football team. What city?
8: Buffalo.
2: Okay. This is a animal that has
8: Buffalo wings.
2: Yeah, and then also
10: buffalo wings.
2: No. The first two were right. In the middle, you were on the right track.
0: And buffalo chicken dip.
2: Yes. Like, come on.
0: I would have put that on my list, Kelly.
4: I know. That's why I put it towards the bottom.
2: Buffalo chicken dip.
4: I was thoughtful. I put it towards the bottom.
9: That's what I usually do. If I have a screwdriver, I'll put it like 8, yep. 9, or 10.
0: Yep. Look out for number 8. 8 is my hot spot.
4: You want to tell them which ones you got, Hot Wings?
2: Ridiculous. What do you mean the ones I got?
4: You got a bunch of them.
2: I know. He got them. Why would I say the ones that I got? Everybody heard them.
4: I thought we usually do that. Okay, well, Hot Wings and Scene got hot dogs, crayons, meatballs, cheese, cookies, Birkenstocks, hamburgers. They did not get buffalo chicken dip, potato salad, or spinach dip.
0: So how many did they get? 6?
2: 7.
4: 7.
9: Good job, Scene.
10: Thank you. Well, have a good day, guys.
0: Thank you, Scene. I understood your question. Yes. It is kind of what we do. We recap and then yeah. Say the ones that didn't go.
2: Why would I do that?
0: Alex just yelled at you.
2: Never recap the ones we did get. We already heard them. You do the ones we didn't get.
0: Still happening.
4: I definitely recap the ones we got, but also me and my partner only got 3. So
0: yeah. Not the best source for how to. All right. Second half. Ty, Melissa, and Dylan are on hold. More on the way. It is the Free Beer and Hot Wings Show.
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2: Can we go back in time for a minute?
1: Sure, where do you want to go to? The 50s?
2: I just want to play one clip.
1: We're playing Paired with an Idiot. Is this from last round's Paired with an Idiot?
2: Yeah. Uh-huh.
1: Okay.
2: Preview describing a, was it firefighter?
1: Fire.
2: Fire.
1: This is why you would call the department where they wear, where they have red trucks and the sirens and come.
3: Firefighters, please advise. Do you in fact wear
1: some people might have,
3: red trucks?
1: Some people might have added to your house.
4: Yeah,
1: but I was saving time. That's how you get 10.
3: You sure, can come anywhere.
4: Word economy. I have a red truck. I get dressed. Guess what I do sometimes?
3: Do you like to come to houses?
4: I mean, if there's a fire.
1: If you rub it fast enough without lube, you'll get one.
4: Yeah.
1: Where they have red trucks and then sirens and come to your house.
3: That's the special stuff they put into the water to get the fire out faster, right?
1: Yes.
4: Yeah. Yeah, it's like suppression foam.
1: It's the foam. Where do you think they get it?
4: Yeah.
1: The suppression foam store?
4: Yeah.
1: No way. Homemade, man. That's why they work so many hours.
4: It only comes out foamy if you jump up and down first.
3: No.
1: Queenie yelled fire.
3: Helicopter it for a little while, you know.
1: Queenie yelled fire really loud and then sent a text to the show. All of her coworkers started rushing to her desk. They thought there was an actual fire because she had yelled, fire!
2: Oh, that's
1: fire!
2: Illegal.
1: So loud. Yeah. Well, she's down in a theater that's crowded, Steve, so it's fine. Let's get the other half of this in. We have three contestants and three idiots left, so it works out. Ty joins us in Green Bay. Hello, Ty.
5: How's it going?
1: Very good. Now, three of us have created lists, or well, all six of us did. Three are gone. There's still three people remaining. Maitland, Hot Wings, and Tommy, right?
2: No, I get to go too.
1: Oh.
4: Yeah, I mean, I went. Nobody's used my list yet.
1: Steve, but Maitland, and Tommy are the idiots remaining. Ty, who do you want to choose?
5: I got to choose Steve.
1: Okay.
2: All right,
1: Ty. Pick Steve.
2: I got free beers list.
1: All right. It's a list of things that are unlucky in honor of Friday the 13th.
2: All right, Ty. You ready to do this, man?
1: Excuse me.
5: As ready as I'll ever be.
1: I ask if people are ready. Sorry. Ty, are you ready?
5: Yep.
1: Not as ready as a second ago, though. The second ago, you were ready as you'll ever be, and now you're just, yep.
2: I don't let him talk down.
1: Are you ready?
2: Yes. Free beer.
1: As you'll ever be?
5: Sure.
1: On your mark. Get set.
2: Wait, you didn't tell him that only he could pass.
1: Okay. Ty.
5: Yep.
1: Got some big news.
5: What's this?
1: Only you can pass.
5: No way.
1: Way.
4: Way.
1: All right. On your mark. Get set.
2: Wait, what's the topic of our list?
1: Things that are unlucky.
2: Okay.
1: On your mark.
5: Is there an echo in here?
3: Any other questions?
2: No, I think we're good.
1: The floor is closed for questions. Floor is closed. On your mark. Get set. Begin.
2: Okay. This, felines that are dark colored.
5: Black cat?
1: Yes.
2: These develop in your innards if you drink too much Mountain Dew, and then they try to
5: come acid?
2: Out. No, it tries to come out in your pee, but it's like a little rock in there.
5: A stone? Kidney stone?
2: Yeah, yes. There you go. These are orange and a vegetable, and they're long.
5: Carrot?
1: Yes.
2: This is what your infant will sleep in when they're first born.
5: A cradle?
2: No, it's like a more permanent structure that has bars on the side and everything.
5: A crib?
2: There you go.
1: Yeah, we'll take that.
2: Okay. These are tied around packages. Like, if you give somebody a gift, you may tie...
5: A bow?
2: Yeah, but what is the bow made out of?
5: Rope? Ribbon?
2: There you go. Okay, 7 years bad luck if you break one of these.
5: Mirror?
1: Can't say break.
2: Ah, dang. This is a sport that old people in free beer play.
3: Basketball?
1: Pocket pool?
3: Pickleball!
2: Pickleball.
1: Oh, Steve, you got five.
2: Yeah, not so great.
1: Really struggled with black cat. Not once you actually said words, but your spitter spatter of ums and but-um-dums at the beginning really got you held up.
2: Yeah.
1: It happens.
2: We didn't get to dwarf, referee, or candle.
1: Yep. Those are unlucky.
4: I didn't know that about referees.
3: Or dwarves.
4: Yeah.
1: I think it's unlucky to be a dwarf.
3: Did you ever ask them?
4: Yeah, I might not.
1: I'm thinking of that song. I wish it was a little taller. I wish it was a baller.
4: Oh, by Ski Lo.
1: Yeah, that's what I'm thinking of. All

0: All right, Ty, thanks for playing.
1: Yep, no problem.
0: There you go. That was enough. Didn't ask for a pen pal. I just wanted to say thank you. Melissa joins us. Hello, Melissa.
2: Hi.
0: Hi.
3: Hi.
4: Hey.
0: Melissa.
5: Sounds like duty.
0: The winning number is 10. The losing number is 3. You can get any number you want if you choose wisely. You can choose Steve or Tommy to be your partner. Nay, you can choose Maitland or Tommy to be your partner.
2: I would like Maitland, please.
0: Okay. Maitland and Melissa. Maitland. Let's see, are there these two? No? Okay, nope. One or two?
4: Two. Of Hot Wings list.
6: Well, you are very lucky.
4: Am I?
6: I don't know. Psst, but I wrote it. Okay. Your list today is entitled Words That I Don't Think Were Used at This Week's Debate.
4: Ooh, okay.
6: I'm not positive, but I'm pretty sure they weren't used. All right. Now, Melissa, as Maitland describes these to you, as you know, only you can pass.
2: Okay.
6: And you may pass if you want to, but you do not have to. That is mostly the only rule. And Maitland, you already know your rules. Mm-hmm. Are you both ready to begin?
4: I'm ready.
6: Okay.
2: Yes.
6: Your time begins in 3, 2, 1.
4: Oh, this gets really damaged if you drink too much.
2: Your liver.
6: Yes.
4: This is a really big violin.
2: Cello.
6: Yes.
4: this fruit is what? It's green on the outside, red on the inside.
2: Watermelon.
6: Yes.
4: This is, kind of spicy, clears out your sinuses. It's not necessarily a condiment, but it's also like a root. You grind it up.
2: Ginger.
4: Nope. Nay!
2: Horseradish.
4: Yes! this is a type of red wine. It's not.
2: Cabernet.
4: It's not
2: Pinot
4: that
2: Noir.
4: One. Nope.
2: Merlot.
4: Yes! Yes! This is a type of bird, I think. It's kind of like a vulture, but it has a sillier name.
0: Buzzard.
4: Buzzard.
0: Buzzard is a sillier name. I agree with that premise completely.
4: And then, yeah, we didn't.
2: Hot wings, you're a buzzard.
6: Well, that is just so insulting. you guys did not get buzzard, nor did you get to boot, buccaneer, tongue, or pubic hair.
0: Howings, point of order. I believe the rules say there's no onomatopoeia.
6: Oh, you know, I made a note about that.
0: Okay.
6: No onomatopoeia for the... but I enjoyed it, so I'll allow it.
0: Okay, deal.
6: You got 5.
4: I think unless... I wasn't actually talking about the animal. I was talking about his radishes.
0: Well, that's a terrible radish impersonation. So, terrible.
6: You don't know. Have you ever talked to a radish?
0: Yes. How many did they get?
4: The horse's radish.
6: 5.
0: Five.
6: Five.
0: All right, Maitland.
6: With the onomatopoeia exemption.
0: Tied for 4th. Thank you, Melissa. And then there was Dylan. Dylan waiting patiently and teamed with Tommy. Hello, Dylan.
7: Howdy.
0: Dylan, answer honestly. If you had known waiting all this time would get you Tommy, would you have waited the entire time?
7: Absolutely. I mean, hey, I've called in a couple times and I've gotten to talk to Tommy maybe 5 times.
0: Okay, so you guys are old friends?
7: Yeah, I don't mind Tommy. I like Tommy.
0: You've actually talked to Tommy
7: too,
0: more than some of his
7: guys,
0: friends.
7: Do you guys remember the 2 sleepwalking stories from last year with the Alfredo sauce?
0: Yes. Is that you?
5: Oh, yeah.
7: Hi, that's me.
5: You drank a whole jar of Alfredo sauce, right?
7: I drank 2 jars of Alfredo sauce.
0: Are you still sleep eating, Dylan?
7: No. Thankfully, that's been put to an end. That was due to a lot of stress.
0: Okay. Well,
6: Okay. How long did you poop white?
7: For about maybe 14 hours.
0: That's a rough go.
5: I assume it was just straight, too. It was just single stream.
7: Yeah. I could have supplied the Nestle chocolate factory.
0: There you go.
3: Oh, my God.
6: Yeah. It was simultaneously gross, but also making you a little hungry.
5: Did you say Nestle?
7: No, not hungry at all, actually. Wait,
0: did he say Nestle?
3: Yeah.
4: He said the Nestle chocolate factory.
0: Oh, boy, you're going to be surprised to learn that's pronounced Nestle.
7: There you go.
3: All right, that's a bold start for our list.
0: Tommy, whose list do you have?
3: We have Steve's
5: yes,
3: list.
5: Yes, you do. Tommy, you're going to be describing to Dylan A list of 10 weekend activities.
3: Oh, well, weekend stuff. Dylan does stuff all the time, right, Dylan?
7: Oh, absolutely.
3: All right, we got this in the bag.
6: He does stuff on weekends.
7: Don't live under a rock.
0: There's no necessity to try to make everything as relatable as possible.
3: Perfect.
6: Dylan has weekends. We can do this.
5: Dylan's heard of the end of the week.
3: Yeah.
5: Okay, Dylan, remember only you can pass. Are you guys both ready?
3: Oh, God. I'm ready.
7: I'm ready.
5: Okay, your time begins in 3, 2, 1.
3: All right, Dylan. The first thing we do, it's a sport that happens on Sunday, but it's not the one that we play. There's a little bit of no tackling involved.
7: Soccer?
3: Yes, but there's baseball? Another kind.
7: Not football?
3: It is, but there's another word. This is what it feels like to be me, huh? Damn. It's got hangs in a banner. Okay.
0: Pass. He said pass.
3: Pass. Okay, great. You do this with somebody. You go to a park and you eat food together.
7: Picnic.
5: Yes.
3: Yes. You go and ride free beer's roller favorite coaster. Thing that has no seat on it. Two wheels.
7: Bicycle.
3: Steve.
5: Yeah. I'll give you that.
3: Okay.
7: Minus the dildo.
3: It was with the dildo. And the number 4. You do this when you sleep. You did this while you were eating Alfredo sauce. Oh my god. You can pass if you want.
7: Pass.
3: Okay. Steve, what in the world? God.
0: I gotta say, Tommy, you're the usually when somebody gets into a sputter circle, I still have an idea of what they're trying to describe, but you only got to the 4th one, and 3 times I had to walk over to see what the hell you were trying to describe.
6: Yeah.
3: And was the sputter circle that warranted or no? Like I don't know.
5: Your description of flag football was so all over the place.
0: It's a sport that we play on Sunday. It's the one we play, but not the one that there might be. There might be no tackling.
6: Yeah, I would say. Yeah.
0: So then he said soccer,
6: tackle,
0: which made sense. But you were trying to explain flag football.
6: Yeah.
3: Yeah.
0: This starts with the Pledge of Allegiance.
6: Yeah.
0: Picnic, you nailed.
5: This couldn't have worked out better.
0: Biking, you got, but
5: only because I gave it to you.
6: Bicycle.
5: Yeah.
3: You made it an action verb. That's not fair.
5: It's 10 weekend activities.
4: It's the act of riding something on two wheels.
6: I spent the weekend.
3: Whatever, Maitland.
0: But boy, the description of rest that used up the final 48 seconds of your 1 minute.
6: Rest was what you.
3: Rest.
0: And you were mad at Steve for that one.
3: Yes.
0: And your description was this is something you do, well, you did it to Dylan while you were eating.
6: On the last day, God did this.
5: Yeah,
3: would you have gotten that, Dylan?
6: Gonna be so mad. At
0: Dylan
6: you.
0: Would have said, "Go to Chuck E. Cheese."
3: Yeah, well, me and Dylan, way back, we used to go to church every single Sunday. So honestly, that's on me for not getting this.
7: Tommy cut me off in that funeral possession that one time.
0: This is where you stop if you're on a long trip.
5: I want to let him keep going.
0: Yeah.
3: You want me to keep going?
0: Let's pick it back up. A new 60 seconds going from...
3: No, you don't need to do that.
0: No, starting with number 4.
6: Okay.
0: Starting with number 4.
3: Okay.
0: On your mark. Get set. Begin.
3: All right. On the last day, God did this.
7: Rest.
0: Right.
3: Pew. Yeah. Okay, number 5. If you want to go somewhere, you blank
7: take
3: to this
7: a vacation?
3: Place. That, yes, but in, you have to go from 1 A to B, you...
7: Drive
5: from 1A to B.
3: From shop, Steve. Yeah, you drive, but it's the act of. Oh, yes, my head.
0: Let me take a crack at it. You could talk to an agent to organize your
7: trip, flight.
0: Yeah, but they would
7: travel.
0: Book your. Yeah,
5: there you go.
3: Yeah, that was me and Dylan. Yeah. Okay, this is you have this. It's a kind of sauce. You cook meat. It's a gathering.
0: He said
3: 3
0: mayonnaise.
3: Letters.
5: Band-aid.
3: 3 letters.
7: Barbecue.
3: That's it. If you're not on a bike and you want to go, you wake up in the morning, you need to go somewhere with no vehicle on your feet.
7: Walk.
3: Quickly.
0: Run.
7: Yeah.
6: Why didn't you just say fast walking?
4: Why
6: did you do all that other stuff? You wake up and you don't have a bicycle.
0: Let's start at the part of the day where you already know which vehicles are available, and you have gotten out of bed.
5: Tommy talks like old infomercials. Do you wake up in the morning without a bicycle and think, how am I going to get somewhere? Try running.
3: Oh, God. Well, so Steve, did we get any?
0: Let me try this.
5: So far, you've taken 2 minutes to get through seven.
0: There are three left. Let me try it in the style of Tommy. I'll be Tommy.
6: I'm not, man, this is, you got your work cut out for you in that style.
0: Dylan, can you do it? I'll be Tommy. You got three left. Let's get this. 60 seconds. On my mark, get set, go.
6: It's going.
0: Okay. Ah! Oh, God, Steve. God. Ah! you had a painful childbirth, and then some people got some cameras. Painful childbirth cameras, and then you watch this. You eat gobstoppers.
3: The face is breaking.
0: Come on, Steve! Ah, they put these on the things, and it goes round, around, around, around, around, around, around, around.
4: Taffy?
0: It's lighty. It's got lighties on a screen.
5: Oh, Ferris wheel.
0: And they talk.
5: I don't know.
0: John Cusack made some.
6: Around television.
0: A big TV! This is big TV in a building!
7: Big TV in
0: a building, yes. Okay, this is, you get a round food, and you celebrate with hats.
6: A pizza party.
0: Yes! And the last one. Okay, you don't have a bike, but you don't have a cat, so you take this on this.
6: Oh, a mop on vacation.
0: No, don't walk! How many did we get?
3: All of them.
0: All right. Dylan, you're a good sport. Thank you, sir.
3: Oh, man, Dylan, I'm so sorry, dude.
0: Tommy's strategy, officially unpaired with an idiot, is start by describing things that are unnecessary.
3: Yeah, we'll get there eventually. Hey, can you put 5 minutes on the clock? We'll get three.
0: We've all been there, my man.
3: Oh,
0: what a fun round that was. Congratulations to Queenie and Freebeer, who got 10. Boy, let's not forget how excellent that was. That was a footnote in this.
5: Somebody said, is this how Tommy's job interview went? How did he get hired? Wow.
0: Are you kidding?
4: Like that.
0: First of all, if your job interview does go like this and you're applying to be on this radio show, you don't think that moves you forward in the line? Tommy was excellent in the interview, by the way.
5: This text from Albany. I played with Tommy. He sucks. Tommy is a disaster. Tommy was excellent. I could listen to Tommy describe running for the rest of eternity.
0: Well, you might have to.
4: You wake up and you don't have a bike.
6: That's why you need to get somewhere.
0: What a country song, huh?
3: Oh, my God.
4: How do you go?
0: All right, Gunner. Gunner and the Grizzly Boys. I want you to write a country song called You Wake Up and You Don't Have a Bike.
3: I don't know why that is.
6: It's another Monday morning and you got places to go. But you ain't got a bike because your wife took it. How do you get a place?
4: I guess I could do that thing where I go faster than walking.

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4: Good morning, I'm Kelly. And over the weekend, I celebrated my grandma's 90th birthday. Texted you guys yesterday to mind your business when I came struggling into the studio because I drank all weekend with 90-year-olds who stay hydrated on Chardonnay and war veterans who could drink me under the table for the rest of my life who are in their 80s. It was insane. But one of my favorite moments actually had nothing to do with like my grandma's party, but the after party where my dad, my brothers, and myself all sat around and passed a bottle of wine around and told our favorite stories about Grandma Cheese.
1: Okay.
4: And it was really fun to do that because, one, she's still very much alive, so that was awesome.
1: Yeah, that's good. Yeah, that's good.
4: My brothers and I all realized that we had the same exact crush on this same woman growing up, and her name was Lisa, and she was a waitress at Meadow Muffins. And Meadow Muffins was this awesome little breakfast spot in Branford, Connecticut, or somewhere around Connecticut that we would go to with my Grandma Cheese and my pappy. And Lisa was always our waitress. And my brother, Craig, at 14, 15 years old, got a job as a dishwasher there. And as he starts telling his favorite story about Grandma Cheese, it was the fact that she had brought us to Meadow Muffins, which led him to his first job. But secretly, he was in love with the waitress. And I looked at him and I said, "You talking about Lisa?" And then my brother Kyle looked at both of us and said, "Oh, I remember Lisa."
2: Wow.
4: And Craig was like, "That was the first time I was sitting down and couldn't stand up."
1: Wow, she must have been.
5: So Lisa was a looker.
1: She was a hot ticket.
4: Hot. And
2: how old was Lisa?
4: I mean, roughly. Probably late 20s, early 30s.
1: Yeah. At the time, did you think she was like 48 or something?
4: No, at the time, I thought she was the hottest person I had ever seen. Really? I didn't even think about age. All I remember thinking and remember my brother saying was, "I hope she's into kids."
1: Yeah. Yeah, buddy.
3: Turns out she was. Lisa gets paroled this holiday season.
4: And we're sitting there laughing, you know, passing this bottle of wine around. And I was like, "Y'all remember when Lisa showed us her full back tat? Because she did have this, she had like a phoenix on her back. Lisa, I swear to God, if you're listening right now, man. I love you."
1: Okay, hot but broken.
3: Man,
4: my type from day one.
3: A dollar for every time a waitress, when I was young and out to dinner with my parents or grandparents, showed me her back tattoo. No. I would have $0.
4: Honestly, other than in a bathing suit, that's the only time in my life I had ever seen a woman like pull their shirt up to show me their skin on purpose.
2: And she just did this in the restaurant?
4: Yeah, because my grandma kept saying, "She's got a beautiful bird on her back. You should show them." And the three of us are sitting there drooling.
1: Going, yes. What has she got on her front?
3: Kelly's like, "Oh my God, I have found my true north."
4: Yeah. We were like 14, 15,
3: I will get
4: and
3: tattoos
4: 16.
3: And show the world.
4: I was like, "Is this normal? What's happening right now?" We were laughing so
3: hard. You can actually hear him like that rubber band stretching clip Hot Wings has.
1: Wouldn't you love to see a photo of her now from then to see if you thought she was still as hot? Or if it's like that.
3: I don't even know her, and I'm dying to see her right now.
1: I really want to know.
4: But I want to see her so bad.
3: If one of your brothers are like, "I found her yearbook photo," or whatever weird thing.
1: Oh, yeah,
3: you probably track that down.
4: You know what's crazy is we should have asked my grandma. We hung out with her all day on Sunday and Monday as well. I should have asked her, "Hey, what was Lisa's last name?" So I could do some Facebook
2: text
4: stalking.
2: Text her right now.
4: Lisa Meadow Muffins, Branford, Connecticut.
2: Someone's going to find her.
4: I know. Somebody will find her. And what I remember, and I swear if we find her and she ends up looking like this, I'm going to be so proud of myself. But she was Italian, beautiful curly hair, and like those just sharp, pointy Italian features. Just so beautiful. But she always had her hair up and messy because she was a waitress. Also, you're looking up Meadow Muffins right now. It's in the most suspicious looking place ever.
2: Yeah, what the hell?
4: Dude, don't even think about it.
1: Is it in the prison district?
4: Yeah, that's why the hottest people work there. I swear, dude, it was so good. That's not even open anymore. Okay. All right, look, Steve, shut up. The hottest thing in my life. Oh my God.
1: Wait, where is it?
4: It's what am building. I? It's the blue and gray shed looking building. It's in the parking lot next to it.
1: Wait, the one to the right? That's it?
2: Oh, this is it. Okay.
4: Oh, wait.
2: All right. So
4: Wait.
2: Oh, let's keep rotating.
4: It's somewhere around
3: there. It looks like a building they used to make Agent Orange in.
4: Probably. Honestly, okay. Their eggs were delicious.
2: I mean, you look left, it doesn't look bad, but looking right, oof.
4: Maybe it's that little brick building or something. I can't remember.
3: Hmm. Oh, yeah, you know it's a good neighborhood when they have a night out.
4: I do remember it being
3: The take back the street stuff.
2: Uh-huh. Let's go for a stroll down the street, see if we can. It's on Meadow Street. Meadow Muffin?
4: Yeah, that's it. That's the old building.
6: Yule Pot?
4: But it's not Meadow Muffins anymore. It closed.
3: A restaurant? They got their building was taken over by a restaurant called the Eel Pot? What could we make this called that's really disgusting?
2: Slugs or Us. No, that's too gross. Eel Pot.
1: Salamander Colander.
4: But I think when it was just Meadow Muffins, it was only that little back building. Mm. It was the tiniest little place.
7: Anyway. I don't know. I'm looking at a picture of their French toast. It looks like it's just covered in number 3.
3: Was that it?
4: Yes. See, it was.
2: Oh, there it is. Okay, sure. So it was the blue building.
4: Yeah, definitely. See, it was for sure. Shed.
3: It looks like a shed that used to be like, that's where we'll keep the fertilizer till a madman buys it with some fuel oil. Yeah,
4: look, this was the late 90s. The best breakfast came from sheds.
3: Honestly,
4: seriously, you guys
3: honestly,
4: exactly
3: when I think back
4: about.
3: To the places that we used to go to with my dad when we'd go out for a ride and just grab breakfast on a Saturday morning.
1: Yeah.
3: This would have been one of them.
4: Yeah, like they probably did use to manufacture Agent Orange in there, and now they're making French toast. It's fine. Anyway, shout out to you, Lisa. You made a core memory for us laughing hysterically.
3: That's wild. Yeah. Imagine finding that out, that like at your first job, you were the crush of an entire family.
2: Men, women, kids, grandmas,
1: the elderly.
4: That's definitely why my pappy was going there for sure. I know that he knew she was a looker. That's probably what he said. And if my brothers Ricky and Mike were there, they definitely would have been trying.
1: I bet if you saw her back tattoo now, it would look like a goofy animated turkey.
4: I know. I wonder how it's held up. It was a full color phoenix.
3: The phoenix has stopped rising and now it's below her waist. Back in a minute, it is the Free Beer and Hot Wing Show. Well, sometimes life hands you lemons and you got to make lemonade. And that could be in the form of an accident of some sort. Mike was riding his motorcycle with his girlfriend and some idiot pulled out in front of him. They collided hard. The impact threw Mike's girlfriend over the vehicle about 15 feet across the road. 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

0: Did you miss when Hot Wings said this?
1: Regardless of flavor, cream soda is the best pop. Root beer is second.
2: What in God's name would ever make you say that?
3: Those are my two least favorite.
1: Because I like them.
2: Ew, cream soda?
1: Yeah. Delicious.
2: Said no one. It tastes like marshmallows that have been dipped in Coke.
4: Some would even say it tastes like cream soda. Not everything has to be a seven-step machine.
2: But when people are like, what kind of cream? I'm talking like an old marshmallow that's been dipped in a flat Coke.
4: Not like jeans cream, but like...
2: Is there a thing called jeans cream?
4: I think you know what it is.
1: Well, yeah, I've made that a time or two.
4: Yeah, it's always homemade and embarrassing.
2: Okay, we've all had a little bit of jeans cream. Well, even you, Howie.
4: That's I'm sitting in it.
1: That took an unfortunate turn. And
2: we're all creaming our jeans right now.
4: Yep.
5: Broadcasting from the O'Reilly Auto Parts Studios, your professional parts people. When did you realize that you were just being ditzy? Like, oh, that was a ditz moment. Brainless. Like the time I shut my head in my car door because I didn't get in fast enough while I pulled it shut.
1: That was pretty ditzy.
5: Right?
6: Body, I mean, your body was moving too fast for your head.
5: Yeah, because I was in a hurry to go nowhere. And then the door hit the left side of my head, the right side of my head hit the frame. And then I sat there stunned, like, why did I just shut my head in a car door?
6: Mm-hmm. I had a ditzy moment when I had just pulled in the driveway at my old house, and the driveway had a it was pretty steep, and then it flattened off at the top.
5: Yeah.
6: So if you got up to the flat part, that's normally where I would park.
5: Yeah.
6: Like on the flat portion of it. Well, I had pulled up and I was getting out of my car, but I guess the back wheels weren't quite over the the crest.
5: Yep.
6: And I pulled up, hopped out of the car. It was a manual transmission, and it must not have been in gear.
5: Oh.
6: And as I got out, I thought to myself, why does it feel like I'm falling? Oh, because I am.
5: Yeah, you're lucky you didn't get run over.
6: I saw the tire go right past my head.
5: Whew.
6: But yeah, that was just luckily my door was open enough where it caught on the side of the house and it kind of dragged the car to a stop, which sucked because then I had a bunch of damage, but it didn't run me over.
5: That is better of the
6: but
5: two.
6: But that was like just a momentary lapse of reasoning. This is fine.
1: I had a moment like that within the last month that it was almost really stupid. Like, and I saved it by 2 inches. I don't remember if I told this or not, but I was doing what I often do is sometimes I'll get home and I go, let's take a tour of the yard. I just drive through my yard.
2: What?
5: Why do you do that?
1: Because sometimes I just want to see how things are growing or whatever, and I'm just getting home, so I'll just buzz through my yard.
5: But you make it sound like you have grounds. Like
1: well, I have 4 acres, so, I mean.
5: But is it all yard? Like, a lot of it's woods, right?
1: A lot of it's yard.
5: Oh, okay.
1: Most of it's it's more yard than woods.
5: Okay.
1: Yeah, it's more yard than woods. So, yeah, driving
5: you
1: around
5: you
1: it is.
5: You pull it in your truck or whatever, and you're
1: I'll just go.
5: Guess I'll just drive around my yard
1: I'm gonna drive around. And so I was
5: see how the daisies are coming in.
1: I had planted my wildflower patch and it was really coming in. And I go, ooh, let's go look at those.
5: And it's too far to large walk.
1: No, I mean, I could have large walked, but I was saving a little time, you know. And
6: he's a man about town. He's got things to do.
1: I was. Well, chances are I was coming home from work and I probably wanted to go poo, but I was like, let's do this real quick because I just wanted to take a check of that. And get something into my head with my ADHD.
6: You got to hurry up because you got to get to down Wednesday.
1: I'm driving through my yard as I do sometimes. And I'm admiring the flowers. They were beautiful. And I'm looking at that and then I'm looking at other stuff in the yard. But I'm still moving forward. And I had a moment where I went, there are other things in my yard. And I hit the brakes. I left skid marks in the grass and I missed hitting a tree square with the front of my truck.
2: Because you were looking at your flowers?
1: I'm not kidding. 2 to 3 inches.
5: This might be why people don't drive through their yards.
1: 2 to 3 inches.
2: You're like, flowers are nice. Oh, dang, a tree.
5: If you had hit a tree in your yard, especially if it made the airbags go off, I would probably have had to have gone to the hospital for exhaustion from laughing in your face.
1: Yeah.
5: My God.
6: Amazing.
2: Yeah. Hot Wings, how'd you crash your car into a tree? Well, you see, this tree was on my property, and I was doing the casual property drive.
1: I was driving.
6: Everybody does that, right?
1: Yeah. Doesn't everybody just come home and go, I'd like to save some time and drive through the yard?
2: I'm going to go do a drive through my yard, and I'll literally turn left, immediately have to turn left, and immediately have to turn left again. Right.
5: You'd have to do like a 3-point turn to get out of your yard.
1: I think part of it is the joy of, like, when I grew up, my parents were really proud of their yard. So we had like one of those manicured lawns that if you put an inch of tire on the yard, it
5: couldn't
1: was like,
5: ride your
1: move
5: bike.
1: It, move it. Don't ride your bike through the yard. You know, yeah, it was that. So now as an adult and I have my own yard and it's like a country yard and I don't, it just grows how it grows. I don't care. So it's kind of, it's fun to just kind of drive through a yard.
2: Through you, Dad, I'm going to drive to my wildflowers.
5: I can't say I'm against it. It just is so,
1: it's like, fun.
5: I drove around my yard.
1: But yeah, I almost broke a tree in half and wrecked the front of my truck. Because I was looking at wildflowers while driving.
5: That's pretty ditzy. That's pretty ditzy.
1: Yeah, it was.
5: Even without the impact, that's ditzy. Ann says, I was ditzy. I left a store, got in the car, put my purchases in the seat next to me. And when I straightened to start the car, that's when I realized someone had stole the steering wheel. Who stole the steering wheel? Then I realized I had gotten in the back seat.
2: Oh my God.
5: That's a good one. Now,
6: that
5: I'm sure
6: is
5: she
6: not
5: didn't
6: where I was expecting that to go.
5: Sure, she didn't spend much time thinking, but it doesn't take long for your brain to go, someone stole my steering. Oh, I'm in the back. Like it can be bang, bang, but it still happened.
6: Stole the steering wheel, the dashboard, the glove compartment, everything. Even the shifter's gone.
5: This one. I know that it's been 16 years since my now wife was being ditzy because that's how old our son was. Now, I have never had to take birth control pills, but apparently I've never really paid attention, in fact. But they come in a pack and it has, you go in order, right? There's arrows.
1: There's an order,
5: She was just choosing randomly between the 21 active and 7 placebo contraceptive pack instead of following the arrows.
1: Oh, no.
5: That's how my son came about.
2: Dang.
6: Ooh.
2: She was like, screw this. I'm going to make it my own.
1: I don't think that's ditzy. That's dumb.
2: Sounds like she trapped you on purpose.
1: That sounds like she just doesn't know how
2: I'm just kidding.
1: It works.
5: This one. I spent a full semester bragging about how I was sticking it to the professor. When I was going to community college, I just stopped going to the classes. I'm like, ha ha, I don't like you. And then someone explained to me that I paid to be there and the professor does not care if I am there or not. So I really just spent money to not go to a class. That's pretty
6: good. Yeah, you actually made it easier on the professor. One less paper to grade, one less person to worry about in class. You showed them.
1: I'm glad I didn't do that like 3 or 4 times in college. Pay for a class and never go.
5: But you went because you're like, meh, I don't want to go. You weren't trying to stick it to anyone with your long-term plan.
1: I was only sticking it to myself.
5: Yeah. At least you were aware.
1: Yeah.
5: This one. I felt pretty ditzy when my boyfriend in high school explained that people don't dig potholes at night in order to force you to buy tires.
2: I told you that and you believed it.
5: No, she believed that's what happened. And then the boyfriend is like, no, those occur because cars and weather.
1: What a weird bit of logic to jump to.
6: That's not ditzy. That's just stupid.
1: Yeah.
6: Again. Ditzy is a momentary lapse.
1: Yeah. Yeah, that's dumb. Like, that's ignorant.
6: Really dumb.
1: Yeah, that's dumb.
5: Oh, my God. This is going to be the winner. Are you ready?
1: Yeah.
6: Yep.
5: We live in central Alabama. Listener from Birmingham, or near enough Birmingham.
1: Okay.
5: My wife told me that her and her best friend were going to Birmingham for the weekend. Didn't think much of it, because there's obviously plenty to do there. Came home Sunday night and told me how disappointed she was in the trip. I said, why? It was beautiful weather. She said they had driven through all the wealthier neighborhoods in Birmingham for 2 days, trying to find a house that matched the gates to Ozzy Osbourne's house and never found it.
2: Wrong Birmingham.
5: He lived in the one in England.
1: Mm. Yeah, there are Birminghams all over the world.
5: I don't know how you could. I don't know why. Respectfully, I don't know how you could possibly think Ozzy lived in Birmingham, Alabama.
1: So it was not just one, but two dummies.
5: who went there for a weekend for that reason.
1: Who didn't think, hey, I mean, because even if he lived in Birmingham, Alabama, you could probably look it up. Like, yeah. You know, you wouldn't have to just randomly drive around ritzy neighborhoods looking for Ozzy's Gates.
5: Can you imagine if they... I hope they told people, like, when they stopped to eat at a restaurant, hey, do you know happen to know where Ozzy lives? We heard it was around here.
1: Yeah.
5: Oh, bless your heart.
6: So much fun to mess
5: with. That definitely got to bless your heart.
6: Right down the street. Yeah. Yep, make a right. He's right down
1: Ozzy,
6: in the corner.
1: Famously yelling, Chiron!
5: Keith in Maine. Keith, what was your ditzy moment?
3: Hey, guys. I played disc golf. And you typically write your name and phone number on the disc, so in case you lose it, you know, hopefully somebody will return it.
1: Okay.
3: And when you play, sometimes in the morning, the disc gets wet or whatever, and my name and number kept coming off. I'm like, I really don't understand why this is happening. And then one day we were playing, and I wrote the number came off, so I started writing it, and my friend Isaac was like, dude, is that the marker that you're using? And I'm like, yeah, I got a washable marker because I didn't want it to wash off. And then he said, no, the reason why it's called washable markers, in case your kid writes on the wall, you can actually get the marker off the wall.
5: And wash it off. Yeah.
2: I told you exactly what it was.
3: Right. I totally misinterpreted what washable marker was.
5: Before you explained it, I didn't really understand how you could make the mistake, but I kind of get it now. Yeah. Like, you know,
1: yeah.
5: If you had never... been around markers, walls, or children.
1: That's so funny.
2: You go to his house and it's just permanent marker all over the wall.
1: That is.
2: What are you doing?
6: I don't know what's going on.
5: Keith, you're a good man. Thank you for sharing that.
3: That's happened to my grandson. He's written with permanent marker on the wall.
5: Thank you, Keith.
1: That's really funny.
5: More on the way. It is the Free Beer and Hot Wing Show.
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2: 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When were you ditzy? I mean, everybody's ditzy once in a while. Let's start with Candy. 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Candy joins us. Hi, Candy. When were you ditzy?
4: So 20-some years ago when I first got married, I made pumpkin pie for Thanksgiving and forgot to put the sugar in it. And we didn't notice until we all started trying to eat it.
2: Ooh, and how bad is it? It's just pumpkin then, yeah?
4: Oh, it's horrible. Well, yeah, spices and pumpkin. Oh,
2: that sounds terrible. Mm-hmm. That sounds bad. Thank you, Candy.
4: Yeah.
2: There was one point when, right before my first son was born, where I thought I'd be a good husband and make some chocolate chip cookies. And I messed up tablespoon and teaspoon when it came to
1: baking soda, baking powder.
5: Big difference.
3: Big difference.
2: Yeah, yeah. And it was like eating
3: wildly different
2: cookies that were made of Chex Mix.
1: Uh-huh.
2: It was so salty.
1: Yeah.
5: I mean, you love Chex Mix and you love cookies.
3: Yeah. I mean, so it's kind of the best of both worlds.
5: Sure.
1: That's when I cook all the time. So that's where my ditzy really shows. I'll do crock pot meals and I'll chop everything. I'm not going to chop a finger off or anything like that. Put in the crock pot, walk away, come to work, get back home. And I'm like, my house doesn't smell like anything. And it should be smelling like, you know, a Sunday roast
2: right?
1: or something.
2: Mm-hmm.
1: And I walk up to the crock pot. I got a hunk of meat just sitting in room temperature water.
5: It's raw.
1: Just riddled with bacteria.
2: So disappointing.
3: Yeah.
1: Cool. Sweet.
2: So disappointing.
1: Not going to piss me off at all.
3: Yeah. Glad I didn't turn that on.
1: Yep.
2: My husband and I, this text... Megan writes, my husband and I were watching College Game Day one time, which was being broadcast from Ohio State. There were a lot of signs held up saying something about Urban Meyer nuts and his nuts. I turned to my husband and said, I asked, what happened with Urban Meyer's nuts? Why is everybody commenting on them? And he said, what do you think a Buckeye is? And without stopping, I said, chocolate-covered peanut butter balls. I mean, technically.
3: What?
2: There's a candy.
3: Oh,
2: but they're supposed
3: to—they are
2: that way because they look like Buckeye nuts. So,
3: yeah, that's why their logo has leaves and two nuts.
2: He looked me dead in the face and said, "Why would a college mascot be a chocolate-covered peanut butter ball?" And I said, "Well, why is it a nut?" Which is a fair question.
3: Yeah. Well, I mean, I don't know. I think probably because they're prevalent in the state naturally.
2: That's a good one, though. I love that it was that an immediate, well, funny. It's a chocolate-covered peanut butter ball.
3: I mean, duh.
2: Who's the silly one now, silly?
1: Idiot.
3: Yeah.
2: 1-800-947-3979. This text. I used my phone's flashlight for a full 2 to 3 minutes. I was looking for my phone. I bet I would be shocked if you're the only one who has done that.
1: No. So many times.
3: Oh, yeah. At least once a week, I have my phone in my hand and can't find my phone.
1: So many times.
3: Yesterday, I had my phone in my, I usually have it in my pants pocket, but I was wearing a shirt jacket, this one right behind me, and I had put it in my breast pocket, and I walked out, and I got into my truck, and I go, God dang it, and I walked back into the house mm-hmm. and looked all over my house for my phone.
1: Yeah.
3: Same thing.
1: Oh, yeah. I've texted you guys before about, hey, I'm running late because I can't find my phone. And I'm like, I'm texting you guys that I can't find my phone.
2: Mm-hmm.
1: And I realize immediately, it's in my hand. I'm looking dead at it. Or yeah. I've gotten in my car before and panicked because I'm like, where the hell is my phone? And I'm checking everything except my back pocket. And then I'll go in the house. And I'll be like, God, I've been looking for 5 or 10 minutes now. Get back in my car, sit down and be like, oh, my God, right there mm-hmm. up against my butt cheek. That's my phone.
2: It's bad.
1: So annoying.
2: This one, my ex-girlfriend. Okay, we're tattling on people now, but this is a fair tattle. My ex-girlfriend worked for one of those specialty decorating cookie shops in the mall. This was when we were younger.
3: Okay.
2: like when you get those dinner-sized plate cookies with Get Well Soon or whatever. She texted me a picture from work, and she was obviously very proud of the cookie she had decorated for a customer. She was super excited to show me. That made it super disappointing because when I looked at it, the artwork looked like a three-year-old's finger painting, and it said, congratulations, spelled C-O-N-R-A-D, Ulatins, T-I-N-S.
6: Oh, no.
2: And aside from the clearly horrific spelling, she had not even planned out the spaking, so it said Conrad you across the whole cookie, and then in tiny letters up the side, it said Latins.
1: That's pretty good, honestly.
5: I mean, close enough.
3: No spacing and misspelled.
2: Oh, yeah. No.
5: Got most of the letters.
2: The footnote, she was 30 at the time. Okay.
6: Oh, that's bad. No.
2: That's different.
1: Yep. No.
3: That's a person who tells you they've seen something.
2: Let's see. Oh, wow. Megan in Albany. Your husband was a little ditzy?
7: Hello?
2: Hi, Megan.
3: Yeah.
7: Hey, so we had a Thanksgiving turkey in our downstairs freezer, and somehow the plug came loose. So turkey thawed, turkey rotted, smelled nasty. We get it outside. My husband goes to clean it, asks Alexa, can I mix bleach and chlorine or something? Alexa doesn't say, oh, it's not wrong. So he proceeds to mix some chemicals and creates mustard gas. Dives headfirst into the freezer to clean it, gets all, I can't breathe, I'm all dizzy, and we took a nice ambulance ride to the hospital.
2: Oh, my God.
3: Mm-hmm. Yeah.
2: That is
3: never
2: scary.
3: Never mix chemicals. Oh, yeah, no. That's,
2: thank you, Megan.
3: Mm-hmm. Yeah, that's what they always say. Never mix household chemicals. Oh.
2: That is scary.
3: Yeah, that's really scary.
2: Mustard gas is a pretty big deal. I've heard of that.
3: I think it's outlawed.
2: Let's see. Christina.
8: Hi.
2: In Pennsylvania. What did you do that was a little ditzy?
8: So I was going down to visit my son in Myrtle Beach, and I'm amazing apple cider donut cake. And I baked two cakes the night before and got up really early to put the topping on it, which is just cinnamon and sugar. And I keep a container of cinnamon and sugar on it, and I decorated the cake. I get down to Myrtle Beach, and my son's devouring this cake, and I go to take a bite of it, and come to find out, instead of putting cinnamon

0: cake.
1: Yeah, it's dinner and dessert on the same plate.
2: Yum.
0: Your personal information is valuable and far more accessible than you realize every time you shop online. 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And literally, it was sign up and watch it go. Mm-hmm. 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
1: 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So you know how we're used to our foods? But when you see things people eat in other countries, it's easy to look at it and go, what? Why would you eat that?
4: Yeah, it can be a little scary sometimes.
1: Or even if it's not that, it's just, wow, who was the first person to decide that was a thing? You know.
5: Are you talking the actual food items or combinations of normal food, like things that we would consider
1: somewhat
5: normal?
1: Both.
5: Okay. Because I know the traditional English breakfast is a bunch of normal items, but it's just not things that you would expect to eat together. It's like stewed tomatoes and baked beans and things like that.
1: Really?
5: Yeah, it's just this weird combination.
1: Well, in China, the latest social media trend is labeled white people's food. Okay. One of the phrases that is trending with it translates to lunch of suffering are viewing
4: it. Right. Okay, I can't wait to find out what lunch of suffering is.
5: We should eat that today at the airport.
1: You might, actually. Actually, when Joe was on the show, he probably did.
5: Okay.
1: It's that kind of...
5: Very adventurous.
1: No, you'll understand.
4: Okay.
1: A particular trend has taken several Chinese social media.

0: bag of lettuce and 4 slices of ham.
1: What? Okay, but Joe did eat the...
0: Joe ate ingredients. That's what Steve always said.
2: Yeah, he did.
3: A bag of lettuce. And how do you eat that? Do you at least roll the lettuce up in the ham and eat it?
0: It's like the world's worst unwich from Jimmy John's.
1: Okay, but as a kid, I used to love rolling up like sandwich meat with a little slice of cheese. Uh-huh. And then sometimes if we had bread or tortilla, I'd smash the bread as flat as I could and I'd roll it up, or I'd do that with the tortilla. Yeah. So that's definitely white people food I love, for sure. Right?
0: I'm not denying any of this.
2: That sounds like panic lunch. Like, like I'm running late for the train. What do I have? Like, I'll just grab this.
0: You've talked about your bachelor meals when you forget to eat, so you just go to the fridge and take a bite out of an old taco and then dump some ketchup in your mouth or whatever.
2: I would totally graze. There were definitely times where I had gone to the store and I would open up, and rather than assemble a sandwich, I would also eat ingredients. I'd just open up the bag and take a slice of ham and just shove it in my mouth and close the bag again and go, I'll take some turkey.
3: This
2: and
3: is,
2: I would just eat them singularly.
3: I'm most likely to do this at lunchtime. I mean, this is totally relatable because I open up the fridge and I have a bunch of leftovers. Like, we had kebabs last night, grilled up some kebabs. And I know that there's a little Tupperware container with all of the tomatoes and the beef and all the other vegetables and everything. And I know that today, if that's still there when I get home,
0: gonna graze.
3: I will take that, dump it onto a tortilla, microwave it, and eat it.
0: Perfect.
3: Yeah.
0: Well, so people started replying to that, and someone from China who was in Germany wrote, my new work colleague ate a pepper for lunch. Just a pepper. And then someone else said, mine ate a carrot. And then it said, the end of the world is coming and the rest of the world is more adaptable than us. Which is kind of fun to see these translations, because this is very myopic and dumb of me, but I don't really think of Chinese people joking around and busting our balls like this.
1: Mm-hmm.
0: Because it's just always been such a quiet, sort of closed off society.
2: Well, and then also to consider us adaptable because we're eating a pepper while they're eating like eel or something, you know, like something that I would go, no.
3: Now, I wonder if the pepper was eaten like an apple, because that's how I picture it.
0: This next one,
1: like eating the larger green peppers or red peppers like that. If I'm chopping up stuff to put in those little like egg muffins that I make, I will absolutely, if it's like a perfectly ripe red or green pepper, I'm going to bite right into it.
3: Yeah, I don't like that because of the seeds.
2: I've never eaten one apple, but when I do eat them, I always eat them raw. Mm-hmm. It's just that I slice them. But
0: my dad used to grab an onion, easily do like a sweet onion out of the garden and take a bite out of it, like an apple once in a while. Now, this one, I feel personally attacked by someone from China in this viral media thread of white people food. It says, this is a colleague's lunch. A few baby carrots and a few slices of spinach. Can they generate their own energy without eating?
3: That's exactly what you ate.
0: Baby carrots and spinach. Yeah. This is a good choice.
3: But do they roll them up like origami?
2: Yeah,
3: like
2: do they make little Cheez-It squares?
0: It's probably not as important to them as it is me to get a little crunch with every bite. It ended up going mainstream was when it started to become white people's food, where when young professionals from China praised how straightforward and friendly those meals were. So it started to become like, hey, wait a minute, they're kind of onto something. Yeah, where are all these lazy really foods?
2: Easy. Yeah.
0: And so it started going on. And so people in China started copying the trends that they saw and started making their own Lunchables.
3: Look at that.
0: And everything else.
3: We're trendsetters.
0: Yeah. Yes.
2: Yeah.
0: This one is showing somebody with, it looks like an actual Lunchable package where it goes a couple Ritz crackers and in between ham, cheese. The meaning of a white meal is to learn the feeling of already dead. Eating two bites of white meal is so bad, I realize I am alive. and then it's become, this is something. The trend, because it's been going on for a couple months now. It says, this text, the new trend in China where people make and eat spiceless white people food as a form of self-torture. It's like a TikTok trend where people are like, try to eat a spoonful of cinnamon.
2: I'm going to do this.
3: Spiceless. That's kind of true.
2: I'm going to eat a piece of bread.
0: One Chinese blogger

0: After putting together, it looks like a bunch of chickens, some avocado, maybe some raisins and some blueberries just in a bowl mixed together like you're getting ready to give it to the dog. They wrote, and it translates to, it's so confusing and outrageous to eat. It's lawless and outrageous. White people food is the lunch of suffering.
1: That's what we call a spring salad here in America.
2: It's lawless.
1: Throw some spinach on there.
0: Outrageous.
1: Get you a little raspberry vinaigrette. That actually sounds very good to me.
2: It's
1: chicken, avocado, like, what did they say? Blueberries and, yeah, throw some feta cheese and some pecans in there on a bed of lettuce. Spinach specifically.
3: That sure is suffering.
1: I love that.
2: Yeah, my suffering is feeling like my food is alive. Because they said it felt like it was dead. I'm like, yeah, that's how I want my food.
1: Mm-hmm.
2: I don't want squiggly things coming at me. No thanks. I do love watching people from different cultures eat other cultures' food. I was watching one the other day. It was really simple. It was just a bunch of British kids being exposed to American foods that they hadn't had before. Mostly it was Southern stuff. But all stuff we're used to, regardless of where you grew up.
1: Was it the biscuits and gravy one?
2: Yes,
1: oh,
2: it's really
1: love that video.
2: Because that was kind of what I was getting to earlier, where it's like, yeah, we take other people's food and make it more awesome. Because that's what they were discovering, because they had biscuits. Now, over there, a biscuit is like
1: it's a cookie.
3: So, yeah, sweet.
2: And so when they see this is a biscuit, and they're like, wait, that's a biscuit? Okay. So they're like, it looks more like a scone, which it kind of does. And so they're opening it up and they're like, oh, it just kind of opens up. It's wild, you know? And then they go, okay, now, so they taste it and they go, oh, it's sweet. It's better than I thought. And it's just like bread.
1: Yeah.
2: And then they go, okay, now, and they put country gravy on it.
1: Oh, so good.
2: And they were like afraid of it. Like, I don't know. I've never seen anything like that. It looks curdled and everything.
0: It looks gross.
2: And then they tried it and these kids were like, this is the best thing I've ever had. Yeah, you're about to be fat.
1: Yeah, throw an That's egg how we just roll. Undercooked on there too with it. Oh my God.
0: What? You like an undercooked, like over easy egg?
1: Oh yeah. I like them over medium. But yeah, and throw that on top of the biscuit with a little gravy. I told y'all about the homegrown comfy chicken biscuit back home at this restaurant called Homegrown. They do the biscuits. Sausage gravy, so it's not just the country gravy that's got the sausage in it.
0: Needs a sausage.
1: Yep, they put an egg on there, and then they put a piece of fried chicken. Like, oh my God!
0: Like,
1: just Google
0: like a breast or or like a actual
1: a fried breast,
0: not like bone in.
1: No, there's no bone.
0: Leg on there.
1: You can just cut right through it.
0: Oh,
1: my
0: that does sound pretty good.
1: God, heaven.
0: Back in a minute. It is the Free Beer and Hot Wig Show.
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4: Oh, my God.
5: Oh, my God.
1: Right?
4: Wow. Timu Colin Jost.
1: He's crazy.
6: Eyes are very sunken.
1: I mean, this looks like Weekend Update.
4: Yeah.
7: A company in the Bay Area offering help with removing squatters from properties, and they're doing it by using swords. ASAP Squatter Removals CEO says the company has a 95% success rate. Crown 4's Rob Nesbitt reports on how they do it.
8: It sounds like an intense way to remove a squatter. Go in with a samurai sword and scare the squatters out. But the CEO of the company offering this service says it's more complicated than that.
4: Thank you, chiseled model.
1: Yeah, right?
6: And he didn't look real.
4: He has such a perfect face. It's unnerving. He looks like AI. Anyway.
1: Now to a man swinging a sword.
9: Diagonals to the side.
8: James Jacobs has been trained in martial arts for 15 years, showing me what's called a trainer blade. It would be illegal to have a real blade in public, but Jacobs started his company, ASAP Squatter Removal, to use real swords to clear squatters from properties.
1: Now, this guy's wearing a long trench coat. He is no doubt a m'lady. He's a m'lady guy.
4: Yeah, oh, boy. Yeah.
1: He puts his cloak on puddles.
4: This guy is so... And he's Steven Seagal, too. Like, you're wrapping a little Steven Seagal, a little bit of Matrix. You know he loves the Matrix because he's dressed just like Neo. He's got a black trench coat or duster coat on, and he's got this stupid plastic sword, and he's showing everybody his kung fu moves.
8: The CEO says surveillance is done first to pre-approve clients and make sure the squatters are illegally on a property. After that's established, a process called breach and clear is done.
10: Breaching is breaking into the property, and then clearing is actively going through the rooms and making sure there's no active threat.
1: Oh, you know he's serious, too. He's got the segmented ponytail.
6: That's what I was just going to say.
4: Oh, yeah.
1: It's like not just ponytail where the thing is right... on the back of the back of his head, but it's like multiple segments.
4: That's so it breaks off in layers in case somebody grabs him by it and tries to pull.
5: Mm-hmm.
4: You know, they break off like an iguana tail.
5: He also is wearing a tactical vest with nothing else under it, just a tactical vest under his duster.
4: Yeah, most people would put that like over a t-shirt or something, but not this guy, man. Direct skin to skin.
5: Yeah.
8: According to Jacobs, lease agreements are signed between him and the property owners to allow his team to go in and remove squatters. And it's not just samurai swords used.
10: AR-15s, we have M590, shotguns.
8: He's been in the work of removing squatters for 7 years and says it's a completely legal process. I talked with Crown 4 legal analyst Stephen Clark, who says that might be the case, but that the tactics used to remove someone from a property could lead to a criminal liability.
11: The samurai sword is a deadly weapon, and if there was a confrontation with a tenant or someone overstaying on the property, and that samurai sword was used to inflict injury, that could result in a criminal prosecution.
8: Clark,
1: wait, so this is 100% legal?
6: Well,
1: I always thought that if a squatter moved in, they basically have the right to do whatever they want.
4: I guess if you scare them out, which I've never been a squatter, but if somebody comes at me with a samurai sword and a partitioned ponytail, I probably am going to get the hell out of there.
1: Yeah.
4: I know that guy means business. Also, if he shows up with an AR-15, that's really going to get me motivated to get the hell out of there.
11: Criminal prosecution.
8: Clark recommends going through law enforcement and the court process required to remove someone from the property. Jacobs disagrees, saying he's well aware of the risks, which is why he takes precautions to avoid legal battles down the road.
10: I have a $1 million insurance policy. I have an in-house attorney. Heck, people make wrongful claims against my business all the time just to try and get money.
8: The cost of removing a squatter from your property using ASAP squatter removal starts at $10,000. Reporting in the newsroom, I'm Rob Nesbitt, Crown 4 News.
4: Honestly, I can see what would draw people to a guy like this, though. Because I know they say law enforcement and the courts, but we all know how slow they can be. If somebody's living in my home and I want them out of there, hell yeah, let somebody get them out.
1: Yeah, 10 grand, it's a lot of money, but in the long run, you're probably saving it.
5: Mm-hmm.
1: Probably saving money if you don't have to go through courts and... like you said, wait months and have all of that?
4: Yeah, I'm still so unclear on how these laws work in various places where this happens, where they get squatters. Like, if you own the place, even if they get in there and they change the locks, I don't understand what keeps you from knocking the door down and throwing tear gas in there or doing whatever the hell you want to these people to get them out. I don't know why that's illegal. I mean, I know you can't go in and like just murder people, but like to drive them out in some way, I don't know how that's possibly illegal or how you can't just call the cops and go, come over here right now. I'm suffering a home invasion.
1: Right. Yeah. It's breaking and entering.
4: I mean, there's people in the home you own that have the deed to. I don't get that. I will never understand that, but oh well.
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Right, tonight, the Buzz Nashville's Rock Station, as we broadcast from the Gibson Garage Studios, and you work your way into a Friday. It's Friday already. Amazing. Congratulations. Unless, of course, you work tomorrow and Sunday, then it's just another day, and happy another day to you. Five Finger Death Punch doing some Kenny Wayne Shepherd. It's Blue on Black on 103.9 The Buzz.

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4: Who's Marie?
5: 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She's up there streaming her British baking show.
4: All right. What about the shed?
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Five Finger Death Punch on 102.9 The Buzz. They're bringing their 20th anniversary tour to First Bank Amphitheater coming up in the fall. We're live in the Gibson Garage Studios. You are minutes away from free tickets to see From Ashes to New. We're going to give those to you just after 12 here on 102.9 The Buzz.

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My name is Atticus. All this week, we've teamed up with Studio Direct to get you in to see From Ashes to New. The Buzz presents From Ashes to New at Basement East coming up on the 27th. 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

November 1st at Bridgestone Arena, 3 days grace will take the stage for Nashville's rock station 102.9 The Buzz. And we have some seats on the stage that we're going to put you in. And you're going to play musical chairs to windows. That's coming up in October here on 102.9 The Buzz.

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Some will die in hot pursuit while sifting through my ashes. Some will fall in love with life and drink it from a fountain that is pouring like an avalanche coming down the mountain.

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0: And 1-8-2-9 The Buzz with POD in your ears. 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Zero complaints for me. Hey, since it's Friday, that means it's your last shot at My Chemical Romance tickets at 420 and then Blue October at 510 for Mosh Pit. 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

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What's up? It's Haley. If I were you, I wouldn't do anything outside this weekend because it's going to be wet. Middle Tennessee is right smack dab in the middle of this severe weather and flooding threat to this weekend. And I may or may not have to bring my kayak into work on Monday. Be prepared. 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

0: Nashville's Rock Station, 102.9 The Buzz, System of a Down. It's Haley, and I don't remember what System of a Down song I had on my MySpace at one time. It wasn't Chop Suey, but it was a different System of a Down song, and the amount of people that I scared away to visit me on MySpace. Dude, you know what starts Monday is the most nostalgic contest we have ever done. The Buzz is top 8. It's all thanks to Pickers Vodka. And starting Monday, you submit your photo, tell all your friends to vote. And if you land on The Buzz is top 8, you are going to see My Chemical Romance. Details at 1029thebuzz.com/8 starts Monday.
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2: Evolution? 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I don't. 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Yeah. We evolved, but some of them didn't. But I believe in it. 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

Nashville's Rock Station, 102.9 The Buzz, Nevermind or In Utero. 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

Dude, is November 1st ever going to get here? I feel like we've been counting down the days for that show forever. It's Nashville's Rock Station, 102.9 The Buzz, with the latest from 3 Days Grace. Don't want to go home tonight. It's Haley. I'm live in the Gibson Garage Studios with STP on 102.9.

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0: 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Happy Friday. It's Haley. Next, we are going to kick off 60 minutes of nonstop rock, which is my favorite part of my day. The song that's going to kick things off is, well, maybe you can guess what it is. If I were to say this is one of the simplest songs Chris Cornell says that he has ever written, what would you guess? Because that's the song I'm going to play next. It's coming up here in the next 10 on 1029 The Buzz.
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Be Yourself from Audio Slave. Simple, yeah, but I wouldn't change a thing about it. It's Nashville's Rock Station, 1029 The Buzz. Hey, it's Haley. Two songs from now, I've got your hookup on My Chemical Romance tickets for August 13th at Nissan Stadium. 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

Nashville's Rock Station, 102.9 The Buzz. Hey, I know you want to go to this My Chemical Romance show. How could you not? Show is August 13th at Nissan Stadium. Hey, get your phone out and text me the keyword romance to the Buzz text line driven by Wilson County Motors. Romance to 615-737-1029. I'll text you right back if you win. Good luck.

Nashville's Rock Station, 1029 The Buzz. What's up? It's Haley. My winner has been texted for those My Chem tickets. Congrats, winner. 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

Gomez with Offspring, continuing 60 minutes of nonstop rock. It's Haley. I love that Limp Bizkit is going to be one of the first bands to break in the new venue. 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

Nashville's Rock Station, 102.9 The Buzz, Something Wicked from Breaking Ben, their latest. The amount of times I've pushed repeat on that song, it cannot be healthy, but I regret nothing. It's Haley. I'm live in the Gibson Garage Studios. 60 minutes of nonstop rock continues with Three Doors Down on 102.9 The Buzz.

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0: Nashville's Rock Station, 102.9 The Buzz, Weezer, wrapping up 60 minutes of nonstop rock. October 9th, Bridgestone Arena. I will most likely be at that show. I can't decide if I want to see Weezer or Jack White, but that's the biggest first world problem I'm in the middle of. It's Haley. 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Next is Mosh Pit. Three songs incoming, all at the exact same time. And if you can guess my three songs, you win my blue October tickets. And that show is November 25th at The Truth. 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

0: 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You ever been in a mosh pit and had no idea what just hit you? Because we're about to smash three songs at once, and it's your job to survive it. 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
1: All thanks to Law Tigers, Tennessee's motorcycle lawyers. Last shot at Blue October tickets for November 25th at The Truth. Guess my three songs that are going to be played all at the same time. Win my tickets. Ready? Here you go.

it. That should be good. Phone lines are open at 615-737-1029. First person to call me with all three correct songs, you're going to see Blue October. Good luck.

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0: see what happens. Hey, Buzz, you got all three?
1: I think so.
0: Okay, go ahead.
1: Okay, it's Nickelback, Photograph. Mm-hmm. Then Chili Peppers, Can't Stop. And Hate Me, Blue October.
0: I was hoping someone was going to catch that since I am giving away Blue October tickets.
1: I know. I love that song, too.
0: Yeah, Hate Me, Blue October, Photograph from Nickelback, and Can't Stop by the Chili Peppers. Who's this?
1: This is Ashley.
0: Hey, congrats on my tickets, girl.
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Nashville's Rock Station, 102.9 The Buzz, wrapping up another round of Mosh Pit, thanks to Law Tigers, Tennessee's Motorcycle Lawyers. It's Haley. We will do this again on Monday with a brand new pair of tickets for you to win. More about that in a minute. Here's one of the three songs.

0: 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I'll play him at 5:10 because I have your chance to win Jimmy Eat World tickets. 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
0: So they're still saying close to 100 people are moving to Nashville each and every day, which obviously means the city is growing at rapid speeds and the traffic is getting even crazier. It's Haley, and it's especially a hazard if you're on a motorcycle, but the motorcycle community is so lucky to have a team like Law Tigers because they'll always have your back in case you're ever in an accident. 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

broken mirror. I admit it, I've been sleeping on that band way too long. It's Haley. It's Nashville's Rock Station, 102.9 The Buzz. But every time I see them come up on my playlist now, I get so excited because they're awesome. 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Happy Friday. I'm live in the Gibson Garage Studios with Foos on 102.9 The Buzz.

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0: 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It's Haley. And we've been talking about it the last couple days now, so maybe you already know about this. Our top eight contest that officially starts Monday. If you've already heard about this, I'm going to tell you again anyway, because I am so excited about it. Starting Monday, you upload a photo and get your friends to vote for you. Because if you end up on our top eight getting the most votes, that could win you tickets to My Chemical Romance next month at Nissan Stadium. It's all thanks to Pickers Vodka. 1029thebuzz.com/8 has your info, and be back Monday to submit your stuff. It's going to be fun.
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I did not mean to come out of a song called No Rain telling you about this, but it just kind of happened. Here we are. They're already talking about severe weather and flooding in the Middle Tennessee area. Hopefully nothing too crazy. 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

Papa Roach on Nashville's Rock Station, 102.9 The Buzz. What's up? Happy Friday, man. It's Haley. I'm live in the Gibson Garage Studios. Dude, Gavin Rosdale, 60 years old, still posting thirst traps to his social media. Please do not mistake this as a complaint, though. No complaints here. Just saying. Come down on 102.9 The Buzz.

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0: Chevelle on Nashville's Rock Station, 102.9 Buzz. Hey, it's Haley. Hey, listen, I know it is so incredibly wrong of me to bring up Monday when it is a Friday afternoon. I already know this, but I'm just letting you know, Monday, I do have tickets up for grabs to a sold-out show, and this show sold out very quickly. So basically, the only way you can get in is if you hang out with me. I'll be right back with your info and let you know how you can win on 102.9 The Buzz. Be right back.
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Nashville's Rock Station, 102.9 The Buzz with Chili Peppers. 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